0: telling us that the 2026 NBA draft is filled with generational talent, but is there a clear-cut number one choice? 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
1: United States, winners of Group D, into the knockout stage. A round of 32, berth secured. 2-0 winners over Australia. Still one more game left in the group stage. They've scored 6 goals through 2 games of this World Cup. The first goal in this game against Australia was an own goal. Second goal scored by Alex Freeman. That second goal was scored in the 43rd minute. Just some notables. 17 goals scored by CONCACAF nations this World Cup after the United States put up 2. That was already the most in a single World Cup. Now, again, expanded the field, so more teams. But also, scoring is up if you just look at the scores through each night of action through the World Cup. You're seeing multiple goals throughout a lot of the matches. So let's get into some more thoughts and perhaps the ceiling of what this team can do, because, hey, through 2 games, 2 solid performances. Brian Dunseth, Apple TV soccer analyst, joined Amber and Ian and noted the narrative might be changing for this United States team.
2: You know, from us egotistically, we're like, yeah, USA's, they got a chance. And everyone kind of laughs and giggles at us. They kind of tap us on the head like we're the cute little baby brother. But from the opening moment against Paraguay to what we saw today, the amount of my English friends, they're just saying, you guys got a real chance. So from a conversation about getting out of the group to now their expectations at a bare minimum is that we're in a quarterfinal match and potentially pushing through to a deeper knockout round. I think the narrative is adjusting, but again, there's still a lot of work to do, and don't think for a second that this group of players is comfortable with what they've done so far, because they understand how much further they need to go.
1: You cannot overstate the difference of winning a group versus finishing in second, just the path that it would take to get to the quarterfinals. It's so much easier, just at least on paper, not to say any game is easy, but on paper, the path is more favorable if you finish at first in your group, which the United States has done. Casey Keller, ESPN soccer analyst, joined SportsCenter.
3: I think the ceiling is high. I mean, it's just that they've yet to really play against somebody that's going to push them. Turkey, obviously losing that opening match against Australia, which they dominated and just kind of made a few mistakes and got punished for it. They're going to be a much bigger test in that third match. Then we're going to have probably be able to answer that question a little bit better. But yeah, I see no reason why we can't go deep in this tournament.
1: So the question is, United States success a product of maybe a weaker group, or is it the product of a team that has improved drastically from what we've seen? Breck Shea, who used to play for the team, on that perception change.
4: Well, when you get into a tournament, you want to win your first game, and then you want to win your second game, because that puts you into the knockout round, and they did that. And in the first game, in the first half, they looked pretty. And today, the first half, they looked pretty. In the second half, they had to suffer. And they got the result, and we're looking at the next stage, and we're all excited.
1: On to the next, just like on SportsCenter, where it's on to the next with today's top sound.
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0: Number 5.
1: The Rockies came back to beat the Pirates thanks to a big hit in the 8th. 850, KOA has the call.
6: 3-1 pitch is hit towards left center field. Perfectly laid out into the left center field corner. Home Freeman. Home comes Carrig. Braxton Fulford. A 2-run pinch double, and the Rockies grab the lead back. It's 4-3.
0: Number 4.
1: In Houston, the Astros beat the Guardians, and Jose Altuve's 3-run home run in the 6th put them up. KBME 790 AM with the call.
7: First pitch by Festa, and Altuve rips it down the left field line. Ball is hooking. If it stays fair, it's trouble, and it's fair. It's just over the wall. A go-ahead 3-run homer. Jose Altuve gives the Astros the lead, 5-3.
0: Number 3.
1: A matchup of first-place teams in Atlanta, and the Braves pull it out on a Mike Yastrzemski home run in the 7th. That was a big reason why on 680 The Fan.
8: Mike Yastrzemski swings, and it's a fly ball high in the air, deep right field. Flying back to the chop house. That is good! A big the seventh.
0: Number two.
1: Wyatt Lanford gave the Rangers a two-run lead going into the ninth against the Padres. 105-3, the fan with the call.
8: Blake Hunt is in to catch. First pitch lifted by Wyatt deep out of the left center field. This one is sailing out of here into the second deck. First pitch home run here in the eighth for Wyatt Lanford. He makes it a two-run ball game again. 9-7 Texas.
0: Number one.
1: The Cubs crushed the Blue Jays in Chicago. And Carson Kelly's grand slam got them off to that great start they needed. The Cubs Radio Network has the call.
9: The pitch. Kelly swings, throws one deep in the air. Left field. Is it going to stay fair? Yes, gone. Grand slam, Carson Kelly. And it's a big first inning for the Cubs. They're now up 6-0 over the Blue Jays here in the first.
1: Great way to transition into the weekend with some exciting plays throughout Friday. As we continue to highlight the biggest story, of course, the United States on to the round of 32. Winners of Group D, still one more game in the group stage. Casey Keller, part of our ESPN soccer crew. One of the big notables from the game, Christian Pulisic did not play. The decision to not play him turned out to be a good one.
3: Yeah, I mean, it worked, but obviously we saw how dynamic Christian can be and what he can do on that left-hand side when he's fit. And so I think really Pochettino and the staff must have just felt that he needed a little more time to get back to the percentage that he needs to be at to be as productive as he can be on the pitch. And I think they also felt that against Australia, they could get the job done without him, and they did. But obviously going forward, a fit Christian and the Christian that we saw in that first half against Paraguay will be crucial.
1: A chance at a memorable summer for fans of United States soccer. Well, that wraps up this edition of SportsCenter All Night. Our thank yous, producer Steven Risser. Our technical director is Alex Suhiro. My name is Chris Lewis. Coming up next, Marty and McGee.
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0: This is SportsCenter.

0: even maybe even older than that. I don't know, but how amazing it was, man! It was just it was amazing. And speaking of that, dude, this country music festival is up here in South Jersey, right?
1: Yeah,
0: Barefoot Country Music Festival. It's called.
1: Is the boy working?
0: Oh, dude, he is war slave. His well, never mind. My dad used to have this saying that his butt was dragging his tracks out. He's so tired, and he is slinging beers. He's bar backing at this festival and just living. I mean, it's like the greatest life a 20-year-old man boy could ever dream of.
1: Getting paid in cash money.
0: Getting paid that cash-ish. But last night's bill on the main stage, there are a couple stages, like most festivals, but the main stage last night, the 7 to 8 window was Tracy Lawrence. And that's what I really wanted to see. Shaboozy was after him, and then Kelsey Ballerini was the headliner. Post Malone's the headliner tonight.
1: Man.
0: And Chief is playing tomorrow night as to close the festival.
1: Yeah.
0: And dude, Tracy Lawrence, I mean, I sat there and sang every single word. And my family, who, you know, these are folks from New Jersey who a lot of them, actually in my family, none of them know a single word of 90s country except for Lainey knows Brooks and Dunn.
1: Right.
0: Dude, I'm singing every word at the top of my lungs, and they're looking at me like I'm an alien from Pluto. After the show, I went and hung out with Tracy for a while. And let me tell you, we solved every problem the world has.
1: Yeah.
0: And it just confirmed his hypothesis that if the world had a front porch, we wouldn't have a lot of the issues we have.
1: Because there you were, on the front
0: paint
1: porch.
0: Paint me a Birmingham.
1: Talking about sticks and stones. There you go, son.
0: Make it look just the way I plan.
1: Happy Father's Day.
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4: Hello there, I'm Mark Robbins. The United States is on to the knockout stage of the World Cup. The U.S. wins Group D after beating Australia 2-0 Friday and having Paraguay beat Turkey 1-0. The U.S. taking care of the Socceroos Friday in Seattle. Former U.S. player Breck Shea breaking down what the United States did to secure the win.
5: Yeah, I mean, Matt Freese didn't have to do much, but that's a good thing for us. And when he had to make a save, he made a save. And you start from Balogun and Pepe up front, the way they pressed all the way to the back line, being very organized, it was great to see. And I want to talk about Freeman's goal. You look at that, he was the first one to react. And minutes before that, he got hit in the head, he got up and played, and then he laid his body on the line to give that two-goal lead. And it was just awesome to see. And the fight, like Jeff said, it's been awesome.
4: That is Breck Shea on ESPN SportsCenter. Wyndham Clark has the lead halfway through the U.S. Open at Shinnecock. Clark sits at 7-under after his round. On Friday, he spoke of his consistent effort.
6: Yesterday, I really drove it great. And then I was just really conservative into the greens. These greens are obviously the challenge of this golf course. And then today, I kind of did the same thing.
4: That's Wyndham Clark. He's got a four-shot lead over four others who sit at 3-under par. 10 players total are under par at this halfway point. Rory McIlroy, even par, 7 shots behind Clark. Major League Baseball on Friday. Dodgers get a walk-off win over Baltimore. Dalton rushing with a 2-run single. Boston over Seattle, 6-2. Cubs hammer the Blue Jays, 16-2.
7: Hey, it's Michelle Smallman, and coming up Monday, how should the Lakers approach their offseason? 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

0: yeah. We're throwing down some 80s dad rock. Father's Day, it's
1: Dude,
0: Marty
1: have
0: McGee.
1: Have you ever heard... Hey, I got to ask you this. You might have to do a reader. I'm not looking at the screen.
0: No.
1: We're you got any promos to do?
0: Okay. Insurance.
1: Thank you, Progressive. We appreciate you. They've been on board with us for, hell, the whole time, I guess.
0: The whole time.
1: Dude, have you ever heard the term butt rock?
0: Butt rock? No.
1: Butt rock. I had never heard it. And I was on the, I was working out, and I got on the Spotify machine.
0: Yeah.
1: And I was looking for, you know, those like early 2000 alternative songs like, Honey, Why You Calling Me So Late? All those songs, remember those? Like Nickelback and Hinder and all of those bands.
0: Yeah.
1: I am looking for a playlist for those types of songs.
0: Well, yeah, of course you are.
1: Dude, everything that came up was butt rock. I'm like, what is butt rock?
0: What the hell is butt rock?
1: I guess that's the genre that was created for that era of awesomeness. Is they call it butt rock. Never heard of it. Never knew it.
0: So this is like Three Doors Down.
1: All of it, right? Exactly.
0: Lifehouse.
1: Yes.
0: Yeah, Nickelback.
1: Hanging by a moment here with you.
0: Papa Roach.
1: Papa Roach, yes, sir.
0: Yeah.
1: Cut my life into pieces. This is my last resort.
0: Ah, Evanescence.
1: Yes,
0: there you go.
1: Dude.
0: That's it right there. You hear it? Yeah.
1: That's it.
0: Come on.
1: See, that's it.
0: Yeah. So this is called...
1: Sounds so sweet.
0: Why is it butt rock?
1: I don't know, but that's what it's called. Allegedly. I mean, all of these playlists... When I started searching... For that song right there, I guess. I don't know. That was one of the ones in my head.
0: Yeah.
1: And all the lists that came up, all these playlists came up, and every one of them was called, like, Butt Rock for Dads.
0: Okay.
1: Butt Rock, Butt Rock, Butt Rock. And I'm like, what is, I never heard of that term.
0: Well, I'm looking, I was a big Evanescence person. Like, I thought they were awesome.
1: They were, dude. They were a little scary.
0: Amy Lee scared me in kind of a good way.
1: Yeah,
0: but I'm
1: good
0: looking
1: way.
0: At. Yep. But they're on tour right now. I'm looking. I don't know how far you are from Camden, New Jersey. They're playing Camden tonight.
1: Oh, they're right. It's up there at Philly. It's like an hour away.
0: Well, you should go. They're playing tonight at the Freedom Mortgage Pavilion.
1: But that's pretty impressive that y'all just rolled that song in right after we started talking about it. By the way,
0: I feel like
1: that must be on Mikey C's.
0: He just has that loaded all the time.
1: Yeah. He goes out there to rip a dart, and that's what he's got on his headphones.
0: Oh, yeah. Nickelback, Three Doors Down, Linkin Park.
1: Exactly, dude.
0: Yeah, Disturbed. Oh, yeah. That was you see, and that right there, that right there is that picture of you and Dale Jr. with your peroxide.
1: Yeah, man, peroxide era. Oh, yeah, it was hot, too. The peroxide era was serious. I would go to Sally Beauty Supply. And I'd buy this hair bleach, and I'd bleach my hair. And
0: you did
1: when you're pale as I am.
0: Yeah.
1: It just, I'm not really sure what that phase was, but it was a poor choice. But nonetheless,
0: you weren't alone.
1: No, a lot of us were in it together, man. Yeah. A lot of us were in a tribe together of very poor choices at the Sally Beauty Supply.
0: We're talking about these kind of throwback accounts and stuff, and there's a couple of Instagram accounts I follow, like NASCAR Classics and all they do. And now what's happened is when you first started following them, they were showing you a lot of pictures from like the 1970s or even like the 60s, you know, race cars and Fred Lorenzen and Fireball Roberts and Richard Petty and all that. Now the throwback stuff are 2001 driver headshots of like Casey Kane with frosted tips.
1: Yeah, man. Oh, yeah.
0: But that was us.
1: Jamie McMurray, frosted tips.
0: Oh, man.
1: Dale Jr., frosted tips.
0: We did a photo shoot with Jamie McMurray. I think it was at Darlington for ESPN the magazine. And he clearly had been out way too late the night before. And the picture of him was so bad. It was this two-page thing, and he's sitting in the grandstand, and he was sweaty with frosted tips.
1: That sounds like a band.
0: I remember when I worked at NASCAR, and this would have been like 2004, And I remember, like, sitting in a meeting, and we're gonna do the league mandated headshots, but we're gonna do a regular headshot. Because for folks who don't know, they have media days in January or whatever, and they have like these production days. So guys will show up and they'll shoot promotional stuff for Fox or for whoever for the Daytona 500, and then they take headshots. And the first headshot is your standard, you know, got the fire suit on, just, you know, smiling. And then we brought in these people like from New York, and they would tease, they would mess their hair up.
1: Oh yeah, dude.
0: And they would spray them down in the face with a water bottle to make them look sweaty. And those
1: Vanity
0: pictures,
1: Fair photo shoot.
0: Oh, and those pictures are still out there. They were so bad. And they used some lens that had just a little bit of fisheye to it. And so here's like Tony Stewart, and his nose looks all big, and his face is wet, and his hair's all messed up. And it's like, but that was cool. We thought that was cool. And it was, you know, in front of like a grungy, like, you know, canvas backdrop. And it was all set to, what'd you call it? Butt rock.
1: Yeah, man. Honey, why you calling me so late? Speaking of cool, did you see that Alex Freeman scored a goal for the United States of America yesterday in Seattle, Washington? And do you know who his dad is?
0: I did not know until my brother texted me. I had it on kind of in the background while I was working on, I was in a press box in Omaha, working on a column. And
1: he called it a full circle family moment. Alex did. His dad is Antonio Freeman, who won the Super Bowl for the Green Bay Packers.
0: Yeah.
1: Who was awesome and also was a Virginia Tech Hokie.
0: That's the part I was waiting on.
1: Damn right. Go Hokies.
0: That's pretty great. I mean, it was really great. And it was that's who we are now. Speaking of Father's Day and all that. And talking about a butt rock.
1: Antonio's like our age. Alex must be like 20 or 21, somewhere around there.
0: Yeah. He's our age, and now we're watching his son. Speaking of soccer, Tommy Smith's going to join us straight ahead, and it's going to be the greatest conversation.
1: Why are you calling me?
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11: Hello there. I'm Mark Robbins. Chalk up a second straight win for the United States and now first place in Group D after a 2-0 victory over Australia. The U.S. advancing to the knockout round, and Apple soccer analyst Taylor Twellman says the U.S. is where he expected, but now he says the challenge is new.
12: This team's never won back-to-back games in a World Cup since 1930. They don't know what it's like to go in halftime back-to-back games where you have a multi-goal lead. So, Scott, this is a different world for them, and I think the second half was flat. I think the manager should have made a few more subs to give them fresh legs, but they've won two games in two different ways. That should give them momentum and confidence.
11: And that is Taylor Twellman on SportsCenter with SVP. The U.S. with one final group game. That'll be Thursday night against Turkey. Wyndham Clark needs to get through two more rounds at Shinnecock to win a second U.S. Open title in the last 3 years. The 2023 champ has a four-shot lead as he sits at 7-under par after 36 holes. There are 10 players under par through two rounds of that tournament, in the third round beginning right now on Long Island at Shinnecock. WNBA on Friday, Washington beats the New York Liberty. It's the Mystics' first win over New York in their last 11 games. It also snaps the Liberty's 8-game winning streak. Toronto's Marina Mabry ties a WNBA record 9 three-pointers in Toronto's victory over the Connecticut Sun.
13: Hey, it's Michelle Smallman, and coming up Monday, everyone is telling us that the 2026 NBA draft is filled with generational talent, but is there a clear-cut number one choice? We'll talk about it on Sports with Life, 6 a.m. Eastern, right here on ESPN Radio, ESPN2, and ESPNU.
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0: good. It's Saturday morning, and it is the sports show that sucks. And I'm Rick. We got Dave. We got Melissa. And we got Mario joining us today.
1: Hey, good morning.
0: Good morning. How are you today, sir?
1: Yeah, working through it.
0: I hear you.
2: No. Officially, you say it's too early to tell.
0: It's too early to tell.
1: Well, yeah.
0: That's pretty much,
1: I have been warned.
0: That's pretty much my life. It's too early to tell.
3: I feel like you and I are just sitting here like zombies today.
0: Oh, my gosh.
3: Oh, the show world that we live in.
0: I had yesterday off for Juneteenth, and I spent the day outside working on my hedges. And oh my gosh.
3: Your bush, is your bush trimmed now?
0: I trimmed my bush.
3: You've trimmed your bush.
0: Oh, it was
3: your
0: all
3: bush was a little out of control, huh?
0: Now that it's all cleaned up, I got to put something down. Mulch or something. I've got bags of mulch, but no time to do it until, what, on a Monday, Tuesday? What's today? Today's Saturday. Yeah. I finally got the trench filled. The inspector's coming Monday to sign off on the rest of the electrical work. But I finally got the trench filled, and I'm like, I really should level the rest of the lawn. And, you know, it's all like scope creep is what it, you know,
2: what's that one song that would fit you perfectly? It's Saturday Morning Confusion.
0: Oh, well,
3: there's some confusion here.
0: I'm always.
3: I don't know what's going on.
0: Welcome to my life.
3: So you just said that, and I just thought to myself, I forgot to oops our property.
1: What?
3: The call before you dig.
1: Oh, jeez.
0: Oh.
1: Well, that's a good time.
3: Oh, my gosh. I have to apologize now because I have this horrible
0: cough. Did you dig all for your fence?
3: Yeah, They start taking it down, though, on Monday, Tuesday. They won't dig till Wednesday.
0: You get 2 days, so yeah, if you put it in today.
3: Can I call them today?
0: You can go online and do it.
3: Oh.
0: I did it online.
3: That's what I'm doing, people.
0: And
3: yes.
0: I still haven't heard from the City of Toledo Sewer.
3: They're behind.
0: And the job is done.
3: They're backlogged.
0: I'm like, okay. I figured it's the backyard, and nobody has a sewer line running through their backyard. And it's 20 inches, so I don't think it was, you know, I think the sewer lines are a little deeper, or I would hope they're a little deeper than 20 inches.
3: Oh, my gosh.
0: Keep that away. I thought I would be fine with the trencher, and I was.
3: Did you rent one then?
0: I did. Well, yeah.
3: I told him to go rent one.
0: You weren't here last week, so
3: yeah.
0: I didn't tell anybody about my trench fiasco. JMO would have been proud.
3: Oh, do tell. I can't wait to hear about the trench fiasco.
0: Well, I started digging the trench. Because
3: by hand?
0: All right, I ran... I didn't run it. ZNZ Electric, who I will highly recommend. John, I can't remember how to pronounce his last name, came out with his partner, and we put in a 60-amp line into my garage, which involved trenching from the back of the house to the detached garage. So I had to dig a trench, including pulling up the one slab of sidewalk, which I still had to get back into place. So I started digging, and I got, like, the trench. He had drawn a line where he needed the trench to go, and I'd started, like, dirt, top level of dirt going, and got that ran, and then I started digging down by the garage. And I had about 5 feet, 4 feet dug down what I thought was a decent amount, and I brought out the tape measure, and I was only down 10 inches. So I said, Home Depot.
3: I told you. So Rick had gotten a hold of me and asked if I knew where to get a trencher from, and I said, we don't own one. We only rent one when we need one. So or Mario's digging the trench. Mario works for me at Dottolin Pools, and are with us at Dottolin Pools, and a lot of times they will hand dig it, but there's a lot of times we'll rent a trencher too.
1: Absolutely.
3: So
1: it's a lot easier.
3: I told Rick, I'm like, you should just go rent one.
0: I should have just rented one from the beginning.
3: Yes. I don't know why you did any of
0: trying
3: that.
0: To dig by hand, and the little bit I had done made it harder to use the trencher.
3: Yep. Yeah.
0: At one point in time, the trencher ended up at like 45 degrees on its side. I had to get,
3: oh my gosh. Had
0: to
3: go
0: the neighbor to come over and help me get it,
3: like, get
0: back
3: on
0: its feet. And
3: listen, I think up, Mario gets this because he has had to trench many a lines.
0: Because of how it was, I had to, and we, it ended up being all right, but I had to, like, and it was one of those that you really couldn't turn it. Because it was just like two drive wheels, and you had to really plan your turns, and I didn't plan my turns. So I ended up with like two intersecting lines, and the angle was like really, really too steep, and I knew it was too steep. So we had to round it out by hand, which was a lot easier than doing the entire thing by hand. But yeah, it was fine. And then I go to put it back on the trailer to take it back to the depot, and it runs out of gas. Halfway up the trailer.
3: Are you serious? Oh, of course it does. So then, oh my gosh, you had quite the fiasco. I wish you had cameras.
0: I had left it hooked up to the car. I hooked up. The first time I towed it to the Subaru, and it worked great. I still haven't put my cover back on it because I might go rent a
3: Oh, now you're going to be some expert. Now he's a renting expert.
0: I need
3: he's
0: a chipper because
3: like,
0: I got
3: a
0: bunch
3: of.
0: What else
3: can I do?
0: I got a bunch of shrubbery pieces.
3: From
0: trimming of the bushes. So now I need to go around a trench or a chipper, unless anybody that has a chipper wants to come over and do 20 minutes of work, because it's not going to be long. It'll probably take me longer.
3: Why don't you don't have a burn pit? I just burn everything.
0: I live in Toledo.
3: I would
0: still
3: burn.
0: The whole city is a burn.
1: Oh, man.
3: I was just going to say, listen, I was laughing.
0: My yard would be the entire burn pit. My yard is not that big. My yard is like, my total yard between front and back is less than 1,200 square feet.
3: So everybody would know it was you.
2: J-Mo would have loved to film that.
3: I would have loved this whole story. I think it's hilarious. Well, it's funny that you brought up the whole burning thing, because last night I was standing with the amazing one Toledo police officer that stays with us at the very end. And all of a sudden last night, people shooting off fireworks, and I'm like, oh my gosh, here we go. It's that time. It's that time. And he looked at me and he's like, just wait, you're going to hear on my radio that somebody's called in about people illegally shooting off fireworks. And I'm not kidding. So it was on the east side because we could see it.
0: Of course it is.
3: And they're all shooting on the shooting. Mario went to wait.
1: An 05-er.
3: He went to wait. So that's why I'm like, it's on the east side. And I'm not kidding you. Within 5 minutes, his thing goes off and he's like, and it was the lady that's at dispatch. And she's like, fireworks call on Folk Avenue or whatever it was. Like, people are complaining, blah, blah, blah. And he's like, see, this is going to be nonstop all night. And I'm like, oh.
0: For the next couple of weeks.
3: It's that time of year.
0: Well, because when the company I shoot for used to do City of Toledo's show, and we'd set up in the parking lot. If you go down to the docks, and you go past the docks, you go past the volleyball courts, there's a parking lot.
3: No, that's where our drone show sets up, too. Yep, I know exactly
0: that's
3: where
0: we would set up the city show when we weren't using barges. And as we're setting up, or as we're waiting to fire off, you know, we've got the entire neighborhood behind us there. Just more like amateur night. I want to take one home. One of the big shells, take it home, bury it, mortar in the field over by DeVilbiss, and just wait until they're all playing around with their little piddly fireworks and, you know, set off a 4-inch, which goes 400 feet in the sky. And
1: that would be quite festive, I would think.
3: You would be, it would be a festive.
0: Just to say, here, hold my beer.
3: Oh my goodness, that's so funny. Well, it was just almost like one of those aha moments for me, because I'm like, oh my gosh, we're coming up on the 4th of July already. Like, how crazy is that?
0: Oh,
3: you just trimmed your bushes, and we are almost midsummer. Well, the solstice is Sunday, right? Isn't summer solstice?
1: Yep. I believe it this year.
0: Yep.
3: Summer solstice, longest night, and now we're going to start losing.
0: Yep,
3: like,
0: tomorrow.
3: Summer's actually over. I'm just kidding.
0: Tomorrow's the longest day of the year.
3: Yep. Oh my goodness. And I don't even feel like we've had summer yet.
0: I have one more studio. Tomorrow's my last day in studio till August.
3: Good job. You're almost through it.
0: Almost through it. But then we go into fireworks mode.
3: Right. Well, I get you.
0: We have three confirmed shows on the 4th, Saturday the 4th. We're doing a racetrack, fireworks, and flame balls and stuff on the Friday before, on the 3rd.
3: Okay.
0: Yeah, it's going to be crazy. Right now, and there are a couple we may pick up, too. It was last year we had one.
3: You guys should come over to Xavier's graduation party on the 5th and just blow up our neighborhood.
0: We may have some spares.
3: I would be totally down with that, by the way. I'm quite certain I'm already going to make all the neighbors mad, as it is.
0: Well, the 5th will be, we'll all gang up and finish tearing down the Puttin' Bay show. Cause that's
3: oh, just, yeah, yeah.
0: There's going to be, because of how it's all shaking out, we've got to stagger how we're doing things, because we have to be in three different spots to shoot on the 4th. So we're not going to have a full crew at any place.
3: Yeah.
0: So we're going to tear down what little we can as we cruise back from Puttin' Bay on the barge, and then leave it all, the rest of it for Sunday. Then everybody will gang up on it on Sunday.
3: Yeah, yeah.
0: Because that's the biggest show we're doing. But who knows? It's still 2 weeks. It could change, right? Yes, because, yes, 2 weeks. See, I'm just, yeah.
3: We're just saying whatever. I just know that every Friday I've got something going on. And
0: you do.
3: How was
0: Party in the Park last night?
3: So Party in the Park last night was the biggest crowd we have seen yet. I hate to take that away from the Skittlebots, because the Skittlebots were leading the charge, and everyone kept saying to me, oh my goodness, the Skittlebots are the ones that are going to bring the biggest crowd, and you guys started with them, and it's going to be hard to match that. There was a point last night, as I walk the upstairs and down, because I'm constantly crowd watching, because there are so many things that we're watching for right now, just to make sure everybody's safe. Obviously, after Old West End, we have to acknowledge, you know, what happened there. So I'm constantly walking the crowd. They were three rows deep on each platform.
0: Wow.
3: And then the people coming down could not find a place to even sit in any of it. They had to go all the way to the river to be able to even set up chairs.
0: Wow.
3: It nice. Was packed. I have never seen so many people. And I'll tell you, it was such a great vibe. And we had Motown night last night. And Motown Touch of Sounds, which is out of Dayton, they were phenomenal. They were the old school Motown. They were dancing. They were singing. They looked so good. It's a 10-piece band. So it's, you know, they've got like four lead singers that do all your Motown stuff. And then they've got such an ensemble behind them of, you know, the six others. And phenomenal. And these guys, too, have to be 70 to 80 years old, some of them. And I'm like, oh my gosh. I felt like I was constantly like bubbling them. I'm like, are you okay? Are you like, go sit in the trailer. Like, as I bought the dressing room trailer for them with the air conditioning, I'm like, hey, do you need help down the steps? Like, I'm just there, like, but then they get up on stage and they're dancing and they're doing all their stuff. And I'm like, okay, they're fine. But they were just beautiful. They were beautiful, and they were beautiful with the crowd, and the crowd was beautiful, and it was so calm. I will say, though, 4 hours prior to that, it was complete chaos, because we had the parade that kicked off at 1 o'clock on Adams Street down there by Manhattan's, and it came down Adams Street.
0: Parade?
3: There was a Juneteenth parade.
0: Oh, okay.
3: And it all emptied into Promenade Park.
0: Ah.
3: And we were trying to set up food trucks and the bar and everything, because we were told the parade starts at one, and we will be to you at 3 o'clock, and then they were just going to have like a vendor fair and all that kind of stuff. So I'm down here with the police blocking off Jefferson and Summit, and they're getting radioed where the parade's at. Okay, so the parade starts at 1. Okay, great. Parade start. I'm not kidding you. By 10 after 1, the parade was already to Michigan. And I'm like, this parade's trucking. Like, what is going on?
0: Well, it's not that far.
3: And then they were like turning onto Summit Street at 1:20. And I'm like, the parade's going to dump about 400 people into Promenade Park in the next 5 minutes. We weren't ready for them till 3 o'clock. So,
0: well, somebody lied to you, because it's not a 2-hour walk.
3: I know, but you know, I'm just like, listen, every email I kept getting was, we've done this a million times. We know what we're doing.
0: Maybe the end of the parade would have been there by 3 o'clock, but no.
3: Oh, no.
0: The beginning
3: and
0: was.
3: So, by 1:40, I had 400 people in Promenade Park, and my food trucks had just arrived. No one was set up. The bartenders just got there. There was no way we could open the bar. They actually hid in the trailers, the beer trailers, because there was no way that they could even start set up and start serving people. And that crowd was so intense. Like, they wanted stuff now. I was just like, this is chaos. So from 1:30 to 2:45, it was complete chaos. And then they all left. And we were ready to serve them at 3, and they had already left.
1: That was unfortunate.
3: That's how that went.
0: Oh, my gosh.
3: So I felt really bad, but next year now I know. If we ever have this again on June 19th, I will be prepared.
0: If it's a Friday.
3: If it's a Friday.
0: So you got a couple of years to plan.
3: Yes. But I'm just like, if it's a Friday, clearly we need to be ready when the parade steps off at 1 o'clock for all these people to be there in 20 minutes. What's the fastest movie parade?
0: They lied to you, because, I mean, it's not that far to go. It's
3: not, when you think about it, but in my mindset, I'm like, okay, they said 3 o'clock, we'll be ready at 3 o'clock.
0: Go, yeah, well.
3: I don't know. It was the craziest thing, and they were all gone by 2:45.
0: Well, because there was nothing there.
3: Right.
2: That's not the only thing she has to worry about.
3: Yeah, I have.
2: Well, no, I mean the weather, too.
3: Right.
2: Yeah, you
3: got to
2: cross your fingers on that.
3: Listen, I wasn't in charge of that piece of it. I was just there to make sure Promenade was, like, handled correctly, since we have such a big setup for Party in the Park. But it was just like, oh, my gosh, I didn't even know how fast this parade was going. I haven't done a parade. I can't even tell you the last time I've been in a parade or even done a parade. I don't even know. I don't even know what parade. What is the last parade I would have ever seen? Disney?
2: Macy's?
3: I don't even know that I've seen a parade. I don't even know.
0: That's sad.
3: How sad is that?
0: That's
3: I know.
0: Sad.
3: Well, the Chicago parade for tree lighting we went to. But we didn't go down to it then. We just sort of watched it.
0: Well, we've killed 20 minutes.
3: We've killed 20 minutes.
0: We'll be right back here on ESPN 100.7 The Ticket and the Sports Show That Sucks.
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0: Live from Pro Golf Fairways downtown, 32 North Ontario. I'm Rick. We got Dave. We got Melissa. We got Mario.
3: You just like saying his name that way.
0: It's a Mario.
1: Haven't heard that one.
0: I know. I'm sure. Like I hadn't heard people mispronouncing my last name forever and ever. You know, Beaver Cleaver, and yeah, it was
3: Beaver Cleaver.
0: Yep. Leave it to Beaver.
3: There we go.
0: Yep. So
2: I thought you would get a or be mistaken for like a football player.
1: You meat cleaver.
0: No. That sounds like a wrestler. Like a
2: well, no, there WWE. Was a, there was

0: quite a great game.
1: So it's 2-0?
0: Croatia, yeah. 2-0.
2: What, so England, Croatia was that 9 o'clock game on Thursday, wasn't it?
0: I believe it was a little earlier in the day, but it was a fantastic match. I was entirely shocked at how beautiful some of those goals were. It was insane. Like, they perfect setup, you know, where you just see it happen before it even happens.
1: So this is pool play, right? Round robin, pool play.
0: Yeah, and I believe so. I think they're down to the 32 now. The other day. Yeah,
3: this is Men's World Cup, right?
0: Yes,
3: we're not going to see the girls.
0: No, I don't know when that is specifically. I think that's staggered.
3: American girls are a lot stronger, right?
0: Oh, absolutely. As a unit over the years, the female teams are far better.
3: Yeah. Well, no, I remember they won one time. Mm-hmm. One girl from North Carolina. I can't think of her name.
0: I think the goalie was Hope Solo on one of those teams, but...
1: Oh, yeah, Mia Hamm, Brandi
0: Chastain. Okay, Mia Hamm, Chastain.
4: Yeah.
1: Now that was two World Cups ago?
0: Oh, I don't know.
1: Cups ago, at least?
0: A ways back.
1: Yeah.
2: So how many do they play every other day? What is the schedule right now?
0: Well, I mean, generally I've seen that they do group play. They'll have like four games, you know, in consecutive days. And I believe it's... So it's eight teams, and I don't know if they've played every day, but I know it's been the last 3 days straight.
2: Is there a game today?
1: Of course there's a game today.
0: Yeah, I can't think of who's actually
1: Let's
0: playing
1: Let's see.
0: Today.
1: You have Netherlands, Sweden.
0: Netherlands, Sweden should be a solid
1: Germany, game. Ivory Coast. Ecuador, Caracol. Or Curacao.
0: Curacao.
1: I know.
2: We were in a big argument about Qatar. What did you say?
1: Qatar. It's Qatar.
0: Yeah.
2: Qatar. Yeah. I'm like, whatever, it's Qatar.
1: So three games today.
3: Well, at least the oil prices have come down.
1: Yeah. Five games tomorrow.
2: Five games tomorrow. When does the U.S. play again?
0: I can't remember.
1: Not for the next 3 days.
2: So what's the game to watch today? Do you know, Mari?
0: I would say the Netherlands-Sweden game.
2: Will be the better game?
0: I mean, from what little I know about those particular teams, usually Netherlands is a solid club. And Sweden should be decent. I know that there were about eight teams they thought could be potential winners of the World Cup this year. Some dark horses. So Netherlands is probably in that group. U.S., shockingly, was mentioned.
2: Really?
0: But, they've done very well so far, and there was that goal, and I think Morocco won the other day, and they scored very early on in the game, and no one scored after that entire 90-some minutes.
2: That's crazy to me. That's the one thing that's so crazy about soccer. I mean, I've watched my kid play it for years, but, you know, I've never seen a professional soccer match. Well, I've been to the Crew, I guess. I haven't been to their new stadium. The kids loved their old stadium because they had the old stadium, Columbus Crew, had a soccer field on it down below behind the stands that the kids could play on.
1: Mm-hmm.
2: So they could all go down there and play soccer. And Bella and Xavier still remember that, which is odd because Bella was so young, but she does absolutely remember being on that little soccer field outside of the big Crew Stadium. Now, I've not been to the new Crew Stadium, but I don't think they have that there for this one. But that was such a big
3: Finley
2: deal.
3: Now, right?
2: No, I'm talking Columbus. Columbus Crew. That I was thinking to myself, I've never been to a professional soccer game. Well, no, I have. I have. Columbus Crew would be as close as I've ever been. But, I mean, we're talking about putting that soccer stadium down here on Summit Street, down there by Riverside Barbecue in Ostrichtown, just down a little bit ways. They're putting that soccer stadium here, potentially.
1: Well, they're trying. They put in a proposal for money, along with the Mud Hens and I forget who else. There was
3: when
1: another.
3: You say Crew, I'm expecting a
2: so the Columbus
3: a
2: Crew.
3: Team.
1: That's no.
2: Yeah, Columbus Crew is what that soccer team's called.
1: Their stadium was out by the fairgrounds.
2: Yes, it was.
1: State Fairgrounds, out right off 70.
2: Yep.
1: 670. 270, one of those.
2: Right.
1: One of those 70s that wasn't 70.
2: Something is buzzing now.
1: That's the coolers.
2: Oh, okay. Yeah. I was like, man, what just happened? It'll be awesome for Toledo if they can get that. I am

0: happy for Toledo because it seems like now we've got a basketball team, you know, the Wranglers, and they did really well. We've got that extreme hockey league.
1: We've had the basketball team.
0: Well,
1: Mike and Mick and I did their broadcast their first season.
0: Has Josh always been the owner of it, though? I feel like now that Josh
1: was in second or third year, he bought it.
0: Okay, all right. I feel like he's done a nice job with it, then. Mm-hmm. I will say that. With the extreme roller hockey starting, and then if we can get soccer here, I mean, gosh, look at what we've been able to do with Toledo for the last so many years.
1: Well, Toledo has a decent club soccer.
0: Yeah, yep. I mean, yes,
1: I don't
0: unfortunately.
1: Know the name. But,
2: was Hobson ever involved in the Wranglers?
1: No.
2: Oh, okay.
1: I don't think so. Because he was coaching at Lourdes.
2: Yeah.
1: And now he's AD at Bowser.
2: Well, no, he's down south now. He's going to be a coach at down there in Lakeland. So.
1: Okay.
2: Roughly a new school, more or less.
0: Again, random facts. That Dave, totally. The random facts of Dave.
1: I guess when you're retired. I'm so far behind.
0: I know. I am not even watching the soccer, which
1: apparently,
0: is sad.
1: Apparently, we are to the 32, and USA made it out of their grouping.
2: Have you ever heard the commentators? I tried watching one match, and it was it's something about they always are always playing defense. And that's why it always ends up at like 0-0 or something. That's why I go to UMass.
0: Well, somebody's always playing defense, Dave.
2: Oh,
1: well, you would hope.
0: It's not all offense.
3: When I was watching that game I had discussed a little bit ago, I was surprised at how aggressive some of the play has been, as opposed to the defensive games. I think once they get a little forward in the tournament. Maybe get a little more conservative, but at least that's my little bit of experience as watching, you know, over the years. But
0: are they calling fouls or are they letting them go?
3: I gotta say, it seemed to me that there didn't seem to be a lot of cards.
0: I figured.
3: A lot of these guys, I mean, obviously you see what you would call the flopping.
2: Yeah. Oh, God, yeah.
3: I'm not quite the NBA. Or maybe worse.
0: I saw one of the flops right away, and I'm like, that was a trip, and he's even grabbing the wrong part of his leg. Like, they replayed it, and, like, when he went down, he was grabbing his knee, and the contact was at his ankle. And I'm like, I can't.
3: Or there was no contact at all.
0: At all. Xavier would always get carded. He was always a really rough defensive player.
1: USA plays next on Thursday in L.A. against Turkey.
0: Where was the last USA game?
1: It was in Seattle.
0: Mm-hmm.
1: Last night, yesterday.
0: Okay. All right.
1: So they're 2-0
0: in
1: group
0: play. Trying to still figure out why my ex-husband's mom called me.
1: I guess they're 2-0 in group play, so they're guaranteed to move on. There's still the group play. It goes through next Saturday.
0: Okay.
1: The 27th is the last day of group play. And then they move on to the next round. Of
0: so this goes on for another like 3 weeks or something.
1: Oh, it goes on till
0: 4 weeks.
1: The final game is July 20.
0: Yeah. Holy smokes.
1: 19th July.
0: All right.
1: So yeah, another
0: go
1: 3 weeks, another month because this is only the 20th of June.
0: Okay.
1: Tomorrow
0: are any of those games close to us? Or are they all Seattle? Does it say? I was just
1: curious. It says all the locations are.
0: I was just curious.
1: Vancouver, Seattle, San Francisco, Los Angeles, Guadalajara, Mexico City, Monterrey, Houston, Dallas, Kansas City, Atlanta, Miami, Toronto is close, Boston, Philadelphia, and...
0: Philadelphia.
1: New York, New Jersey.
0: Okay.
1: So, I don't know where the... New York, New Jersey, I'm assuming it's probably Meadowlands.
3: I would assume so.
1: Philly, they're probably playing at the Link. Boston, probably out at Gillette. Although, the funny thing is, because of FIFA and their rules, none of the stadiums have been able to use their bought names. So, like... The stadium in San Francisco.
3: So they can't use the corporate term.
1: Yeah.
3: Oh, interesting.
1: They had
0: I did
1: to
0: not
1: cover.
0: Know that.
1: They had to cover the Levi's logo, at Levi's Stadium in San Francisco. So the stadium crew took a big white cloth, cut it in the shape of the Levi's logo.
3: Oh, wait a minute. I think I saw that.
1: And covered it up.
0: Are you serious?
3: Yeah, I was wondering what that was about. And now
1: it's because FIFA is so tight on their sponsorships.
0: Okay, that
1: even
0: makes
1: the stadiums
0: sense.
1: That they're playing in, they can't use the name. Because, you know, Arrowhead is not Arrowhead anymore, but they have to call it Arrowhead. Hmm. Or they're calling it the Kansas City Stadium. Yeah, it's Meadowlands they can get away with. I don't think they've done, I'm sure there's probably some sponsorship of the Meadowlands, but yeah, FIFA is so tight on that they're not allowed to use their corporate sponsored names for the stadiums unless they've paid FIFA money. Yeah, but you know, FIFA is,
2: they want their cut.
1: FIFA wants their cut of everything. FIFA, I think FIFA is one of the most corrupt organizations.
0: Are we seriously going there? Really? Are they worst?
1: Oh, they're,
3: I was
1: they're,
3: wondering if you were going to.
1: They're worse than the Olympic committees.
3: Oh, boy.
0: Oh, boy.
2: Wouldn't doubt it.
0: Oh, boy.
1: So, yeah, but it's only every couple of years.
0: It's been a long, I feel like it's been a while.
1: But it seems like they dominate. When it comes to soccer year-round, it seems like there's always something. And really, all they really take care of is the World Cup. And most of the other stuff is, you know, within, you know, England and those different leagues that they've got. That seems like that's the biggest year-to-year-to-year-to-year mm-hmm. soccer.
0: Yeah.
1: And MLS. But it's like nobody follows MLS. They pretty much Premier League and...
0: Right.
2: Yeah. Isn't there some kind of sitcom out there?
1: Welcome to Wrexham. That's not a sitcom.
0: I feel like,
3: it's
0: the, yeah.
3: Ted Lasso.
1: That's like a documentary. They're coming back. He's coming back one more year.
0: Yeah, I have to.
1: He's
0: going to
1: coach the women's team.
0: Caught up. I finally got my Apple TV back.
1: He's going to be coaching women, I guess, is what I've seen, I think. Ted Lasso will be back for one more season.
0: And then Wrexham, I think, has another season coming
1: Welcome
0: out.
1: Welcome to Wrexham. They're in their season right now. I don't know. It's in my stack of recordings, and I'm slowly getting through. I've started binge-watching all the series that I've recorded.
0: Well, that's funny that you're recording series. I will laugh because Mario's going to be so excited about this, but I put it on my calendar. The last season of The Bear comes out next Thursday.
3: Oh, my gosh. The Bear.
1: I love
3: favorite
1: The Bear.
3: Actor.
0: See, he loves it, too.
3: My favorite
0: so
3: actor.
0: So, speaking of last
1: Which
0: season.
1: Which one?
3: The
1: cousin?
3: Dustin Hoffman of our time.
0: He doesn't like...
3: The main character.
0: The main character.
1: Oh.
0: Jeremy? Yeah. He makes
3: Cook?
0: Fun of him all the time. Wait, do your eyes. And
3: no, I can't.
0: He does like a whole facial expression and everything. He imitates him.
3: And it's the non-chin thing, you know? It's weird.
2: Is that a show about Cook?
3: Yes.
2: Oh, okay. Well,
0: we were just talking about shows and whatnot, and I had to laugh because I had put it in my calendar. I was looking at my calendar for next week because I'm like, when can I schedule this meeting and when can I schedule this meeting? And I'm like, oh, look at me. I put when the season of The Bear drops on my calendar.
1: And the Game of Thrones prequel comes back tomorrow.
0: Oh.
3: House of the Dragon?
1: House of Dragons, yeah.
0: Yeah.
1: Yep, it comes back tomorrow. Yeah. Mm. So I'll never make it through all my stuff.
3: Yeah.
1: I've still got to pit
0: You're
1: to
0: still
1: watch.
0: Trying to get to Welcome to Wrexham, which has been out for 10 years now.
1: I'm up to date on it. Well, I'm not up to date, but I haven't. I'm up to date, and I'm at least in the current seasons of everything.
0: Okay.
1: I just haven't been able to catch up on this season because I've just been so busy. So
3: yeah, you're going to need some serious time off to catch up.
1: Well, now that I have my last dance studio tomorrow.
2: Is that really controversial, those what? Shows you're talking about? Or
1: No.
0: No, the Welcome good. To Wrexham is really good.
1: Welcome to Wrexham is Ryan Reynolds. And
0: what's
1: Rob?
0: Rob from It's Always Sunny in Philadelphia. I can't think of his last name right now.
1: They bought a soccer team in this little town in England.
0: And they renovated the whole town in a way.
1: And this team used to be the heart of the town, and they
2: but
1: part of the
2: sitcom,
1: opening is
2: right?
1: No, it's a documentary. Oh. Basically,
0: it's a true story.
1: It's a true story. You follow the team and behind the scenes of every season and how they have grown, and because the way soccer works in England, there's like two or three different levels before you get to Premier League.
0: Yes.
1: And you play your way up into the next league up. They started there in the bottom league.
0: They were like in the basement.
1: They were in the basement. They
0: Wrexham
1: were in the bottom division.
0: Wrexham had totally lost everything.
1: And Wrexham had a history of being one of the best teams in the country. Not a super duper, but they were in the Premier League. And but now they were falling down, and Reynolds and Rob McCormick, McCauley.
0: You're close. I'm close.
1: Bought the team. So and they've built it up. They've gone up.
0: You follow them,
1: they went up one level. I don't know if they've gone up two levels now.
0: I think it's two.
1: So they're one level down from the championship, Premier League right now. They're in the Champions League.
0: They interview all the townspeople. Like, when Ryan and Rob first bought this team, like, it was like, they were like, who are these Americans coming in here that are movie stars buying a soccer team? But then there was a lot of people that it gave them hope, because the bars and the restaurants and the establishments around the stadium, just like Cheryl and I do activation for downtown Toledo. You bring in something good, it brings people back. It brings up business. It's like, it's not just that they bought a soccer team. They, like, bought a city. And it's like, it follows the whole city and how they had to get behind these two guys and just sort of, like, try to make not only the soccer team good, but Wrexham, like, alive again. It's crazy.
2: It sounds crazy. Like parks and recreation.
0: Sort of.
1: Kind of.
0: Only it's real.
1: We'll be back here on ESPN 100.7, The Ticket and the Sports Show That Sucks right after this.
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0: ESPN 100.7, the ticket, it's Saturday morning, and it is the sports show that sucks. I'm Rick, we got Dave, we got Melissa, we got Mario, and our fearless leader, Jeff, is out and about.
1: I guess we're going to talk about it right now.
2: He's up north.
0: Up north with Dottie on the Epson Tour.
2: Yeah, Dottie Ardina.
0: Ardina is...
2: And she's in very competitive shape right now.
0: Where's your notepad? You should have all this stuff written down.
1: Yeah, competitive shape. What are you talking about?
2: She shot a 69 her first day, and she's only like two or three strokes off the lead. And if she plays more consistent or stays consistent,
0: You have your notepad. You didn't bring the notepad. I'm disappointed.
2: I'm sorry. I didn't expect.
0: You let me down.
2: I thought we were going to talk more. Soccer. Yeah, you let me down, Mario.
0: No, we can still talk more soccer,
3: down,
0: but
3: not just you.
0: You know, it's like the notepad disappeared. I know we got it back because Jeff gave it to you.
2: Yeah, well, it was falling apart anyway.
0: We had to buy you a new notepad.
2: Yeah. Should I requisition it myself or?
0: Put in a purchase order and submit it to AP, and you know.
1: Oh my goodness.
2: Hey, it's a good write-off.
1: It's
2: worth about $5,000.
0: That's right.
1: Oh my goodness.
2: As far as you know.
0: As far as the IRS knows, right?
1: Okay, so how long is this tournament that Dottie's in? Just this weekend?
0: Well, it's the first tour.
2: Yeah, the first round was yesterday. Then we have Saturday and Sunday. It's on the Epson Tour. So
0: I'm sure. I'm sure.
1: I don't know what that means.
3: 54 tour is either.
1: Okay. I like to think of it like Epstein.
0: Epson, like the company.
1: Okay.
0: The projector printer people. Epson.
1: Oh, Matt would be so mad at me right now. He'd be like, "What are you talking about?"
2: It's a minor league.
1: I do know the projectors.
2: The LPGA.
0: It's like the Mud Hens of the MLB. The Epson Tour is the step below the PGA Tour.
1: Okay. Okay.
2: The LPGA Tour.
1: Okay. All right. I got it. Projectors.
0: And so you can play your way from the Epson Tour onto the LPGA Tour.
1: Okay. So if you do really well on this weekend, it's like Wrexham. You get to move up to the next tier.
2: It's worth a few $100,000 if she wins.
1: Is she going to win?
2: It'd be nice if she does.
0: They're at Harbor Springs, Michigan. It's the Great Lakes Championship at the Highlands. And let's see the leaderboard here. New leaderboard.
1: Jeff's probably listening. He's probably.
0: That's why I'm expecting a text at any time.
1: Yeah, he's probably like, they don't even know what they're talking about. No, is he carrying her bag?
0: Yeah, I think so. I know he's at least coaching. He's there.
2: Coaching.
1: He's coaching.
0: He might be.
1: Is he carrying the bag too? I was just curious.
0: I don't know.
2: He's going to be real tired if he does.
0: Dottie's tied for ninth.
2: Yeah.
0: At three
1: nice.
0: Under, and she goes off at 147. Three under is only two strokes back.
2: Oh, two strokes back now. That's good.
0: Your leader is at minus five, and they're already off.
1: So they've already started. The leaders have already started.
0: Well,
1: and then
0: the way they do the first two rounds is if you tee off early, they have two sets of tee times. You have an early and an afternoon. If you teed off early on the first day, you tee off late on the second day.
2: And then
0: in the third day, it's based on where you're at rankings-wise.
2: Well, it's 72 holes the first.
0: Right. Yesterday was the first day.
2: Well, no, but it's 54 holes.
0: Wasn't yesterday the first day?
2: Yeah.
0: So, and today's the second day.
2: Yeah.
0: Tomorrow's the finals. So, yesterday, Dottie was in the early tee-off times. So, today, she's in the afternoon tee-off times. Well, late tee-off times.
2: Well, based on her standing, because she's one of the last ones to tee off because she...
0: In the afternoon.
2: Yeah.
0: Because they only play the three, and they have two sets, two rounds. They only play the three rounds, and they have the two before they make their cut. They make their cut after two rounds.
2: I think they may make a cut after the first round because it's only 54 holes. So, but if Jeff can call in, he can explain a lot of stuff to us.
1: Oh, my gosh. I don't know that I need all that this morning. I think we're doing just fine. I love you, Jeff. No, that's great, though. I'm glad she's having such a good run this weekend.
2: She's such a nice girl.
1: Oh, I know. Yeah. I know. I met her that one time.
0: They make the cut after the second round because there's still a projected cut line, and I already have the first round scores. So that's what I thought. There's two rounds, then they cut, then the final round.
1: Okay.
0: So
1: she needs to make the cut.
2: And then they made changes. I didn't know about that.
1: Oh, my gosh, Dave.
0: Huh? But they flip tee times from morning to afternoon. So Dottie's teeing off this afternoon in the afternoon whatever you want to call it. And then tomorrow, everybody tees off all at once because they've made the cut. And they, well, not all at once, but it's all one flight of tee times.
1: Right.
0: And that is based on your standings. So the leaders would tee off last.
3: Last.
1: Ah, gotcha. If you're not first,
0: you're last.
1: But you are last if you're first.
2: And you go off first.
1: And you go off.
0: Second is just first loser.
2: That was some tiger used to say.
3: Actually, that is. I think it is a tiger quote.
1: That's funny. We were just talking about...
0: Oh, Jeff is coaching and caddying. And he was. They were tied low round, morning round, 147 this afternoon. Cut is after 36 holes. From the man on the bag at the tournament.
1: Okay, so he's carrying the bag and coaching.
0: He's
1: good
0: coaching
1: for him.
0: And caddying.
1: He's going to be exhausted. He is going to be absolutely exhausted, but this is good.
0: And that's why he's not here. He's up there.
1: That's so exciting,
0: helping Dottie kick butt and to take names.
1: No, that's awesome. Good for him. Yay.
0: So Dottie's doing well.
1: All right, you'll have to
0: keep
1: texting
0: it up and going.
1: Letting me know how it goes. Keep me posted in all your spare time.
0: In all my free time?
1: Yep.
0: Yeah.
1: I'd like to know how it goes.
0: You can follow it on, I was just looking at it. I think it's EpsonTour.com.
1: Oh, EpsonTour.com. Okay. Because I'm sure it's on TV somewhere, too.
0: Well,
1: right?
0: I'm sure it'll be on, the Golf Network. Yep, EpsonTour.com.
1: Okay.
0: That's a good question if it's on, I'm sure it's probably... who knows? I don't know. I'm sure Golf Channel would have it. I don't know.
2: I don't know if it's being televised or not, but you can just catch the results on the computer.
0: Yeah, who knows? But they are up and down. They're started already. They took off early this morning.
1: Good for them. Good for them.
0: So, got
1: that going on.
0: At the Highlands.
1: I think he talked
0: Michigan.
1: About that now that you've said that name, the Highlands. Yeah.
0: Well, he was out with her last weekend. I don't know how she did last weekend. But they're back in, he's back in this week. I didn't know until Wednesday or Thursday he texted me. He said, yep, I'll be with Dottie again. I'm like, okay, cool. So we'll be doing our fun things. And he's doing his fun thing. And hopefully she'll make the cut and be playing tomorrow.
1: Hi, guys.
4: How's it going?
1: How are you?
4: Good.
1: It's nice to see you again.
2: You're extreme.
1: I was just talking about you. I literally was just talking about you guys.
0: We've got the
1: extreme roller hockey.
0: Extreme roller hockey guys wandering in.
1: Yepers.
0: So we've got a few minutes. We can hop them in here.
1: Yeah, we can hop them in here. They can have my set too, because I can get.
0: What are you doing? You're gonna take a break? No.
1: Yeah, I am. My freaking voice is killing me. I have been screaming and yelling for the last 2 days in a hurry.
0: Ouch.
3: That
0: was
3: good.
1: Dave.
0: Oh, Dave. Dave's you got put in an HR request or an accounts payable request for new headsets. I don't know.
1: I mean, my voice is killing me.
0: Yeah. It's Jeff's birthday today. Happy birthday, Jeff. We won't say how old. He told me, but I won't say. He says he's not exhausted. It's just hard work hanging with those 20-year-olds. As they run around the golf course. Are you going to plug another one in on me here? Sure. That goes in there. That's a headset. There. And then that's a microphone.
2: Yeah.
0: All right. We are live down at Pro Golf Fairways, and our friends from the Extreme Roller Hockey League. The commission's brought down a couple of players, it looks like. Who we got with us today?
5: I'm Bryden.
6: I'm Owen.
0: Owen's been here before.
6: Both of us have.
0: Have you?
6: Yeah.
5: Oh, my
6: gosh.
5: Last week. 2 weeks ago.
0: Forgive me, please. I'm old. I forget things.
6: We were 10 minutes late.
5: So. Yeah. Oh, I got a hat on today.
0: Yeah. Owen's the St. Francis grad, right?
6: Yes, sir.
0: It clicks slowly.
5: I'm a Canadian.
6: Coming back a little bit.
0: Yeah, you're the Canadian that played roller hockey instead of regular hockey.
5: Yeah.
0: Instead of ice hockey. And the commish, Adam, how are you doing, commish?
7: Good morning, guys.
0: I saw you, where did I see you? On some news thing.
7: Oh, jeez.
0: You're talking to the Rotary or somebody.
7: I talk to everybody.
0: You talk to everybody. I would, too. And trying to get this league up and going here. We're three weeks away. July 10th and 11th is the opening weekend at the Huntington Center. Mm-hmm. And how are things going?
7: Well, we were just talking about, we had a lot of people come down and help us shoot a commercial a few weeks ago. So, we had some fun. Obviously, had these guys down at the Huntington Center and just producing a couple different things. So we've done a couple of cool things. We've had some reels pop up on Instagram, so we're still filming some of those and getting those up week by week. But, it's how we came up with the Hockey No Ice and all that fun stuff. But our commercial hit NBC this week. So if you're tuning in to any NBC programming or if you're turning into, it's out there. If you tune into Peacock and Hulu and you have a ad break, our ad is going to pop up on Peacock and Hulu as well.
8: Which I do have an ad break.
7: So,
8: we get to watch commercials all the time.
7: Yeah.
8: So I'm paid for the non-commercial.
9: I'm not necessarily privy to a lot of the information about your organization. Is this the inaugural season for this?
7: Yeah, this is the first season. It's the first time professional roller hockey has gone, I'll say, this mainstream in about 25 years.
9: Wow, that sounds fantastic. I'm glad to see some interesting things happen downtown.
7: We've got 21 dates. I think 17 or 18 of them do not have any conflict to them, so these are going to be unique dates that are going to be downtown, and we're aiming to help boost the downtown economy. We're only up against the Mud Hens a couple of times, so the majority of our season is when there aren't any events downtown. So the Huntington Center is wide open, and we scouted out some really cool cities and landed on this one, and it's a hockey town.
9: How many teams are actually in the league?
7: So we've created four teams, the Maumee Bay Ghost Frogs, which is right there. So the Toledo Sasquatch, the Glass City Pain. We did a little play on words there because we play around a bunch of panes of glass. So we're the PAIN and the 419 Bladers. And that one's pretty cool. Somebody sitting next to you plays for that team.
9: Yeah, I grew up with the Gold Diggers myself, the old sports arena. But good to see another team down here now.
7: Yeah. So the goal is to try and get somebody to take over a Toledo-based franchise for next year and grow to five or six cities in the Midwest or somewhere 7-8 hours away. We get some great interest in Fort Wayne, Nashville, Western Pennsylvania, St. Louis. We've got a few cities that are very, very interested in bringing something aboard for next summer. So launch it, prove the concepts, and get the rules right, and have some fun.
9: Absolutely.
0: Yeah, I've been seeing the rules posts on Instagram. Yeah. Yeah, a two-point shot?
7: Yeah.
8: Go through some of the rules that you have. Bella and I just want to watch them hit each other. But that's not really
7: That's one of the greatest rules is, it's contact. So
0: full contact.
7: Yeah, roller hockey is traditionally played in two halves. We're going to play four quarters. And it's traditionally non-contact. The only things that we're keeping from traditional roller hockey would be that there's no offsides, there's no icing. So people don't have to worry when you come and watch the game of why did the referee stop things or why the puck went there and the whistle blew and why does that happen. Roller hockey's always been that game that gets people, engrossed in it, and then maybe they make the jump to the ice or they don't, or they stay in roller because it's a sport you can play all year round with so many different events that you can go to in so many regions,
1: yeah,
7: and it's for all ages, men, women. You know, you can be as young as 4 and 5 years old and do it, and there's senior divisions even going around the world right now that are 50 plus, 60 plus, and it's and they're packed.
0: You have to learn how to rollerblade.
7: Oh, that, yeah, we
6: that's
7: we
6: so
7: can teach
6: fun,
7: you.
6: Man. That's so fun.
5: Friday.
7: Nah.
5: Friday's at the ribbon.
7: Yeah.
0: Friday's at the ribbon.
7: Yeah. Free skate rentals at the ribbon. So. Yeah.
0: Oh my! Break my ankles even
8: so
0: more.
8: 2 weeks out.
7: 3 weeks out.
8: Looking forward to the most.
6: Yeah. I've never been able to fight in a hockey game before.
0: He's gonna.
8: This is why Bella loves this. She's so excited.

0: It's going to be like the Replacements.
1: He's going to first play ten games.
2: Shed.
1: He's going to play and there's not going to be fights.
3: My mom would say I'm a lover, not a fighter, but like if that opportunity is there, I don't think.
4: Is there a penalty box?
1: Yeah.
4: Okay.
1: Yeah, sweet. we're playing on a regulation rink, so it's the same sheet that the Walleye guys play on and the ECHL plays on. So 200x85, it's the same amount of space, but with less players because we play 4-on-4.
4: So wide
1: puck
4: open.
1: The puck moves a lot faster, and these guys are artists.
3: A lot of speed.
1: Yeah, I mean, so the moves that these guys pull are going to be a little more theatrical. The puck is going to move so fast. And you got to remember, somebody can be all the way by the other net.
4: Yeah.
1: And you could just throw a puck off the wall or something and just
0: we hit missed somebody. The top of the hour.
1: Yeah.
4: Oh, jeez.
0: Uh-oh. Oh, well.
5: Where are we at?
0: We are right a minute after.
5: Oh,
0: well.
1: Well, I was going to say, we could pause for some hockey identification.
0: Oh, man. We're still on Facebook.
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0: Nothing's going right.
5: It's all good.
0: You should be able to hear. I don't know why.
5: Okay. You're fine.
0: There you go. Now you should be able to hear.
5: There we go.
0: Hey, it helps if I turn the volume up on the headphone mixer.
1: It'll help if you turn your mic on.
0: That's true, too. It should be.
1: That song was, the first three lines was, do you remember?
0: I don't remember how to do anything here. This is... That's right.
5: September.
0: The documentary for Earth, Wind, and Fire is on HBO Max now.
5: Oh.
0: Quest of from Roots, Jimmy Fallon's band.
5: Nice.
0: From The Tonight Show. He's been making these films. He did The Summer of Love documentary. He did Sly and the Family Stone.
1: Oh, wow.
0: Documentary, and now this one just got released, and it's on Max now. It's Earth, Wind, and Fire. Behind the scenes of the group, Maurice White and all of them, and it's out on Max. It just last Sunday it was released on Max. It went premiered at Tribeca and then went right to HBO Max.
5: Nice.
0: That's on my list of things that I never get to watch because
5: you're too busy. I get that.
2: If you're trying to learn how to skate, you got to put that stuff on. That generation of music was the best for roller skating outside.
5: Really?
2: And enjoying a drink.
5: Oh, yeah. I never even thought about that.
4: You never remembered the roller rinks when you were a kid?
5: Oh, listen.
2: Disco tunes.
0: So 36 Skate. That was my rink.
5: I believe Salt and Pepper were my drives to roller skating.
0: Salt and pepper.
3: I always saw like roller derbies.
5: Yeah?
3: I don't know what those are, but I've always seen like videos of it.
2: My aunt was really? Huge into it. She'd it's do so like funny. The Mohawk.
0: Toledo has a roller derby team.
2: Yeah.
0: A women's roller derby.
5: Yep.
0: They I don't know where they're skating at now. They've in the past they've been at the Glass City Center, Seagate Center, wherever it was. They were there. They were out at Spaten Coliseum.
5: Yep.
0: They've been at the highway, whatever the one is right across on the east side there. The blue building that you can see off of 280. I can't think of what it's called.
4: Yeah, I can't remember. That's where we used to go, too, and I can't remember.
1: They're at that blue building.
0: If you drive down 280 and look, you can see it. It's right there in Oregon. I don't even know the name of it. But they do that. They've done wrestling there. Mike used to shoot wrestling there. The local Toledo wrestling thing would
5: oh
0: do
5: goodness,
0: their matches
5: of
0: there.
5: He did.
0: Yeah, him and Norm Weimer. They did a... They did the wrestling at that place, and I'll think of it when I'm off the air. You know,
5: yeah.
4: Oh, it's it was fun spot. Works.
0: Fun spot. That's yeah. it.
4: Look, it took me a while to get
5: Mario.
4: Back with it, but
0: that's it. Well, he's the old five guy. He should have known.
5: He's the old five guy.
4: I'll really disappoint people from the old five when I couldn't remember the name of it.
5: Somebody's yelling in the thing, fun spot.
0: So,
5: all right, so
0: we are here with the Extreme Roller Hockey League.
5: I love
0: guys.
5: It when you say it. So I have to ask you, what are you looking forward to the most?
2: I'll say scoring a couple two-point goals. Don't score often, but if I score from distance, I don't have to.
5: Yeah.
2: So,
5: yeah.
2: Yeah.
5: I'm excited.
0: So where is the two-point line at?
1: So it's if you can imagine the circles that are in the defensive zone, the line would be further above it. But if you can imagine where the blue line would be, it would be somewhere between the circles and where a blue line would be on the ice. So the blue line is about 80 feet away from the goal. So this would be somewhere around, if I had to give it a number, 60 to 65 feet away. So a decent distance, but to be honest, most guys could fire an ice hockey puck 80 to 90 miles an hour. This puck is lighter. So you can imagine shooting this one 85 to 100, and it's, you know, with ease. So
0: is it a straight line or an arc?
1: No, it's going to be an arc.
0: Okay.
1: So give everybody a somewhat of a distance from the sideboards all the way out would be somewhere in the neighborhood of 60 to 65 feet away from the goal.
2: If you get an assist off that, it's still worth 2 points.
1: No.
0: You have to from the corner, you have to bank it off the back of the goalie.
5: Rewrite the rules right now. Can we rewrite the rules right now?
0: What if you bank it off the guy?
5: The sports show that suck is
1: going
5: to rewrite these rules.
1: No, so if it goes off of your team, it's considered it went off of your team and that guy scored. So you wouldn't be getting the 2 points for it. The one thing that we're going to work on is with the officials is if it goes off a defender or it goes off the goaltender before it goes in, it would still count for two because we're looking at it going, okay, if it hits an offensive guy, it's technically he would get credit for the goal and then it would only count as one because it went off of him or would deflect it off of his stick and then it would only count for one. But if it goes off of anything else, it shouldn't matter. It's credited to the guy who shot the puck. So we're just trying to, we'll be further defining it as we get closer. But obviously the rule book, if anybody wants to read the rule book will be out before the season. So obviously they'll be able to read
5: it. Well, that
1: out.
5: Sounds exactly what I want to do. The rule book.
0: Well, you can sit by the pool and read the
1: Extreme
0: Hockey League.
1: I was going to say the toilet.
4: Melissa on her throne, reading the rule book for them.
5: I'm like, I have to get this read. It starts in 2 weeks.
0: No camping out behind the net.
1: Yeah,
0: the crease.
1: Yeah.
0: So not camping
1: thing.
0: There to develop your rush.
1: Yeah. So this has been a very big thing in roller hockey over the years, and it came, I would say, back in the '90s. Teams used to be able to figure out how to play chess, and it was really simple. You got up by a goal, and if you could keep the puck away from the other team, you ran out the clock. And in some cases, you're running the clock out 30 to 40 minutes of a game. And we've seen players that have gotten a power play. So you get a chance to pull the goalie. Well, they're going to take the puck, move it behind the net. They're going to move it around to a couple of people, but they're going to keep the puck in the defensive zone, play keep away because the other team has one less guy. So what we're going to do is establish a box behind the net where if a player is engaged or a player is chased after, of course you can stop back there and do whatever you want. You're trying not to get killed. So you can do that as long as somebody's on top of you, then, you know, not on top of you, but I mean, as soon as somebody's challenging you, you could stop and do whatever you need to evade the player. But once the player disappears and ends up back in front of the goaltender and you have space, you have to move. And it's not going to be one of those, you know, hey, 110%, you got to move, or if you stop, whatever, the referee's going to blow the whistle. There'll be some sense of a warning from the referees, and that's another reason the referees, we're going to have four referees out there, so we're going to make sure we have two referees that are completely spread, and the two linesmen are going to be controlling the two-point arc, you know, the red line area and stuff like that, and just make sure, obviously, if there's a fight after the whistle or something like that, we, you know, it's, you know, but yeah, it's really been, I don't want to say it's a challenge to look up what we can do to make the game better, but we feel it's an opportunity to keep the game moving.
5: Yeah.
1: And that's the biggest issue, is that people go back there to stop. And as a spectator sport, you want to go and watch hockey. I paid for a ticket to watch hockey. Somebody stands behind there, you're going, whatever. Okay, we gotta create an intermission game or something like that. Well, is he still sitting back there? Okay, and people will be on their phones and they won't be watching. So
5: right.
1: We're trying to keep everything moving, essentially, so the puck has an opportunity to go somewhere. And I don't want to say like we're trying to make it offensive, but I mean, that's one of the ways to not make it defensive.
3: Yeah, as a player, I will say, like, I play defense. My favorite spot is behind the net. It's like, it's where you're safest, so like... Like he said, I think it's going to be a lot more fun to watch, and then it's just going to speed the game up a whole lot more. And the other rule, once you go across center, you can't come back. That's also going to make it very, very fun to watch and just very offensive-minded. And I think, I think people are going to love it. You know, it's a great game, and I think this is a great way to spread it.
0: So have you guys had a chance to play any scrimmaging or anything with the new rules?
3: But I think it's on the schedule, right?
1: Yeah, so we're going to get these guys a preseason game, if you will, the day before we get going. So once
5: so
1: we
5: that
1: have the floor,
5: Thursday before.
1: So that Thursday prior, completely closed to the public, it will be a,
5: shoot,
1: I don't want to call it like a test run or whatever, but you got to remember, these players are all coming in and they all have the same things against them. This is a new set of rules, and we're not just going to stick them out there on the 10th and they all start going like, what happened? Why is this? Or what? No one told me about this. So we're going to have a couple of days that the guys will come here, get acclimated, obviously get on the floor, be able to test it out and have a few practices.
5: Yeah.
1: And then that particular day right before the 10th, which is the 9th, if my math serves correct, the 9th, we're going to do a game for each of the guys.
5: Okay.
1: So they have a preseason feel and they can actually do it live and...
5: Yeah, no.
1: I don't want to say like full contact and everything, but yes, it will be. And these guys will play an actual game prior so they can get used to the differences.
5: Yeah.
1: So a couple practices and then a game and then obviously we go live.
5: Okay.
0: And then you got the officials too, that they've never officiated under this rule book. So.
1: Correct. It'll be minor changes for the officials. So.
0: And four of them, you got to rewrite the song now.
1: A little bit.
0: It's not Three Blind Mice anymore.
1: No, it's four of them. It's kind of funny because that's one of my favorite rules in Major League Baseball, the NBA, the NFL, the NHL. Three Blind Mice is actually a song that is not allowed to be played in any building, and there's actually a couple really funny clips. There was a double-A ball game a few years ago, and I want to say it was a weird call at home base or whatever. Nobody objected to it. No managers came out and challenged it or whatever. It was like, oh, you heard this roar from the crowd. You know, umpire takes off his mask. There's an inning change, and all of a sudden, dent, dent, dent. The umpire turns around and points at the guy upstairs, and he goes, you're gone. He goes, that's it. Turn the music off. No more music for the rest of the game.
3: That's one of my favorite parts.
1: And sure enough, like, they had to figure out what to do. So I had there was an article one of my buddies a bunch of years ago. His name was Mel, and he was minor league umpire, working a AAA game down in Texas, and sure enough, you know, ball goes up the foul line, and he just jumps and goes foul, and he, you know, points, and he's coming from home base. The the guy comes out and starts screaming at him. He, as I'm knocking things over, he throws out the guy that's the batter. The manager comes out, he tosses the manager. The third base coach, he tosses the third base coach. The guy upstairs does the next PA read. The PA read is, oh, I just want to remind everybody that the umpires are sponsored by Eyeglass World. You're gone. And he just, and then sure enough, he does the same thing. He tossed that guy. The guy, that was on the guy that was on the ground is going, oh, and yeah, just want to finish that ad. Eyeglass World is located at. You're gone too, and he just they bounced like 10 people. And the guy that wrote the USA article, USA Today article, the next day, my new hero is Mel Chatham, and that was, and everyone's like, what the hell's the headline? Mel, you know, this umpire roasted this guy and this guy and threw this guy and threw 10 people out of a baseball game. It's the funniest
5: in like
1: thing
5: 5 minutes.
1: In not even probably 2 minutes. Yeah. I mean, just gassed everybody for doing that. But that's actually legendary. Is you're not allowed in all these rule books to play something that would offend the officials.
5: That so is crazy. I
0: blinded
5: did not
0: by
5: know
0: the light. I can see clearly now.
1: yes, these can all be played, and yes, they have tested the umpires or whatever. Stephen McMichael, a former Chicago Bear, was up at Wrigley getting ready to sing at the seventh inning stretch, and there's a very famous clip online where, you know, all right, we're gonna sing, but first of all, you know, hey, don't worry about that bad call. I'm gonna go down and tell that umpire, and it's Angel Hernandez is staring up at him.
3: I've seen it.
1: So, yeah, just, you know, him I can understand.
0: Uh-huh. Yeah. He's unemployed now, I think.
3: He was retirable.
0: He retired.
3: He was terrible.
0: Retired.
1: Well, I mean, there's an incident people don't know about. He got into it with somebody, and they just said, that's it. We're done. And, you know, how do you want to do this? He's like, fine, I'll retire.
0: He can either retire or be fired.
1: Yeah, and that's kind of what they gave him at one point.
3: I wish we could have saw him with this new ABS system.
0: Oh my gosh,
3: he would have been.
1: I don't think he's gonna upend CB Buckner.
0: Oh yeah, he had like three consecutive one batter. Yeah.
1: He punched out somebody what 3 times in a row? I guess.
3: I think it was Eugenio
1: and
3: Suarez.
1: Every single one of them was a ball.
3: Yeah.
1: He didn't have a good day.
3: Yeah.
1: So
0: it's taking all the fun out of it now. Pitch clocks.
3: ABS.
1: Agreed.
3: Yeah.
0: I don't like the pitch clocks.
3: Really?
0: Yeah. You got batters now who are just playing games with the pitch clock.
1: Yeah.
0: You know, the guy from the Yankees the other night, he has this thing where he keeps his head down because they have to be set in the box.
1: That's the rule.
0: By 8 seconds.
1: Yep. Yeah.
0: And make eye contact.
1: Mm-hmm.
0: He gets in the box, but he doesn't look at the guy until right at 8 seconds.
3: Really? Mm-hmm.
0: And he was in the box, he looked at the guy, and then he did his little thing, and they busted him on it.
1: Oh, yeah.
3: Really?
0: Finally, because he's been doing this, and he would get, you know, free passes every time because the pitchers are either getting into their set position early or something.
3: Yeah.
0: And people have been complaining about this guy, and they made this rule that he got a warning for delay of game or delay of whatever it is.
3: Yeah. Yep.
0: I don't know. I guess I'm old school, and I enjoyed the interaction of the cat and mouse between the pitcher and the batter.
3: Yeah.
0: And the runner on base, and, you know, limiting the amount of pickoffs. You know, your throws to first, limiting, you know, I understand, you know, short attention span theater. And
3: that's how it is
0: it's,
3: now.
0: That's, you know, everybody's got, you know, a 30-second attention span because that's what a TikTok video is anymore.
5: Right, yeah.
0: And I just, to me, when I went to a baseball game, I went to a baseball game for the experience
3: right. And
0: the ball game. And I enjoy the interaction. I enjoy watching, you know, what the teams are doing to adjust, to make the moves. It's shifting and what's going on. I mean, I was a catcher, so I that's what I did. I had to do that to make those decisions. You know, getting the input from the coach and you know, making those shifts and stuff. And I enjoyed that part of the game. And it just seems like it's less and less, and it's more hurry up and let's get the game over because, you know. They can't stick around that long.
1: Yeah. The one thing that I can't think about why they would do this is the game used to take over 3 hours. And that's the one that they're looking at spectator experience. And I'm going, man, this has got to have impact concession sales because mm-hmm. if you get the seventh inning to end sooner, then there goes the beer sales.
5: Right.
1: You know, and that's kind of what I looked at it as. But it's the same thing as on the field is the rules have been written for 100 years. And the way that they have to do everything allowed the umpires to manage the game. And that's the one thing I was taught as a hockey official is you are there to manage the game. And even that has been taken out of the game in the last, I couldn't even tell you, 10 years, and this is all sports, is that it's not about the official managing the game, it's about the black and white. And then how do you look at the black and white? Because a lot of officials have a gray area. In hockey, they're trying to take the gray area out of it. He hit him a certain way. That should be a penalty. Well, a good official would realize two guys moving at full speed. If this guy decides to turn a certain way, right, whose fault is it really?
5: Right.
1: And they're trying to take that out of the game. And, you know, same thing with, you know, baseball, timing, take it out of the game.
0: Yeah. Yeah. We can talk more about this when we come back here on ESPN 100.7, The Ticket, and the sports show that sucks.
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0: 7 The Ticket. It's Saturday morning. It is the sports show that sucks. Coming to you live from Pro Golf Fairways, 32 North Ontario downtown. I'm Rick. We got Melissa. We got the guys from the Extreme Roller Hockey League, along with Mario. Jeff's out and about with Dottie up at the Highlands. Yep. And the Epson Tour Tournament, and she's got an afternoon tea time, so he's texting me with all kinds of things that I screwed up, and happy birthday, Jeff.
1: Oh, it's his birthday, too?
0: It's his birthday, too, yes.
1: Oh, my gosh, if we don't make this all about Jeff today.
2: And he's carrying a bag and coaching?
0: He's coaching
2: on his birthday?
1: On his birthday?
0: He's coaching and caddying.
1: He's
0: Dottie.
1: So dedicated.
0: She's only two strokes back from the leaderboard, the lead right now, and the second round, she'll tee off this afternoon for her second round on the Epson Tour, and I'm sure we'll see her when the Epson Tour is here for the, whatever they're calling it now, the Greater Toledo Classic, out at Highland Meadows on June 14th, I think. We'll be out there.
3: Is it really greater, or is that because we're in the Toledo area?
0: I think it's, greater. It's undergone so many name changes. I can't keep track of it, honestly. I'll still refer to it as the Jamie Farr.
1: Let's just go old school.
0: Was like the, one of the original names of it, and it's been like the Kroger and the Dana. But now this is the Greater Toledo Classic. I'm sure we'll have Judd on before

0: in a few weeks, too.
1: Yeah, I feel like time is flying.
0: No.
1: You guys have 2 weeks.
0: 3 weeks.
1: 3 weeks, yeah, 3 weeks.
0: Don't speed it up anymore.
1: I'm already like,
0: I want to enjoy a little bit of time before I have to start thinking about fireworks.
2: Yeah. It already rolled by.
0: Oh.
1: That's crazy.
0: Half the guys I shoot with went to the racetrack that we're shooting at on the 3rd to it's the same company, we just have different groups that shoot, and one of our other groups was shooting for their night of demolition at this racetrack last week. I couldn't go, but they're sending me pictures back of the fireballs and everything.
1: Gosh.
0: And I'm like, I want to, I'm like, I'm getting the itch, but I want to relax before I have to turn into fireworks mode.
1: That's so funny. It is crazy to think about this, looking at the calendar. So yeah, July 4th is 2 weeks away.
0: Yep.
1: You guys are 3 weeks away. Highland Meadows is that same time?
0: I think it's that the weekend after.
1: The 17th, 18th?
0: I think so, yeah.
1: Okay.
0: That sounds
1: about
0: right.
1: That's 4 weeks away.
3: But Dave, the week is Canada Day.
0: Canada Day is...
2: You had to do that.
3: I'm going to make the trip up to Toronto, see some friends, enjoy.
0: Go. When is it?
3: July 1st.
0: Is it? That's right.
3: Yeah. So I'll get started for
0: you
3: guys.
0: I need to get a passport so I can go to Canada. I miss being able, because we were stupid when we were younger, and we were close enough to Windsor.
3: Yeah.
0: you could just drive up and go across the border and, you know, get beer and at the beer store. And
2: now there's two bridges.
0: Well, but you also got to have a passport.
2: Oh,
0: and,
2: yeah.
1: And
2: it's a lot tougher now.
0: I mean, last time I was up there, it wasn't even that bad, but it's totally just ridiculous now.
3: Well, you guys got to use to fly now. You got to get some kind of star on your passport.
1: Yeah.
0: Star on your license. Your real ID to get any federal facility or fly.
1: Yeah, got that.
2: But you still need the passport to go international.
0: Even Canada and Mexico is considered international.
2: Yeah.
0: And it didn't used to be that way.
4: Just needed your ID and then right across the border.
2: That was it.
0: Yeah.
2: And they used to pull us over for crazy things even back in the day. I went. I had a team in New Hampshire. We went to Quebec and they pulled us over because it's a bus. Oh, you guys are hockey guys. Great, great, great. And then they look in the back and they see one of the kids is Asian. They go, yeah, you come here. So,
1: oh my goodness!
2: Something's going on here. There's a hockey team and there's an Asian guy on it.
0: Because Windsor used to be for this area.
1: Windsor
0: used to be the place for bachelor parties.
4: Well, you'd be like 19 years old and just right over. Yeah. Drinking age was different.
1: That's why I went over to Canada.
0: It was 19 when it was 21 in the States.
1: Yeah.
3: 18 in Alberta.
0: You'd go over to it was 18 in Quebec.
2: It was 18 in Quebec. Yeah. We went up there from Jersey.
0: Because I went there when I was in high school, and my dad and stepmother made sure I didn't get the chance to. but yeah, because there was like right across the bridge, there was Cheetahs for the women and Danny's for the guys.
1: Yep.
0: Right there in Windsor.
1: That
0: was the place
1: that.
0: For bachelor and bachelorette parties.
1: Oh, yeah.
0: And get a bus and take your wedding party up there.
2: You could gamble too.
0: And
2: so
0: you could gamble.
2: The casinos and everything right there. Just right across the water.
0: Yeah,
1: yep.
0: Literally. You get off the bridge on the Canadian side and you take a left turn and boom.
2: Yeah, it's amazing because when I open my dating searches online, you get tons of people from Windsor that are, you know, hey, I'm only 50 miles away from you.
5: I had to cross the border once.
2: Makes me think.
0: And now you got to have a passport.
5: I had to cross the border, and it was after like the Four Nations tournament when we were calling Canada the 51st state.
0: Oh, jeez.
5: They weren't real happy with us, and I didn't have my passport. So I had to get like my birth certificate. Like proof of that, it was like it was at the DMV. It was awful, but like it was me and a couple college buddies going up to Toronto, but it was fun.
0: You can't do it anymore. I mean, because we would just randomly, hey, let's go to Canada.
2: Didn't matter.
0: You could drive up.
2: What are you here for? Anything to declare? Have a nice day.
0: Yeah.
2: Yeah.
0: And back and forth, no problems. Yeah. But now, before they put in the whole passport thing, I got, because I had a pickup truck with a toolbox on the back, pickup truck, and they stopped me, and I'm a stagehand. I carry a bag that has a knife. And they're like, what's in this bag?
2: I'm
0: like,
2: So here's a weird full circle story for you. So everyone knows who the Hughes brothers are, right?
0: Mm-hmm.
2: Okay, so their dad was one of my coaches.

0: Oh, their dad, Jimmy, and I worked for him for about a year or so with a hockey company. We go up there, and he's meeting his wife up there. I don't think him and Ellen were married at the time, but either way, she was working for a studio. They were doing a promo in Montreal. We were there at a show. She gives him a couple of hockey sticks. We go to the border, and Jimmy reminds us, he's the one driving. He goes, if we have anything to declare, the answer is no. We got to get home. We're already behind schedule. Okay, great. We're driving back to Jersey. We got, you know, at least 2.5-3 more hours. So the, you know, rolls down the window. Can I get everybody's ID? We hand everybody ID. Anything to declare? And he goes, my wife gave me a hockey stick. Step out of the car, please. And yeah, we got stuck at the border for 2 hours.
1: Oh my gosh.
0: Because of Jimmy. Yeah. Oops.
1: Oh no.
0: All for a hockey stick. Yeah.
2: It's crazy.
0: Yep.
2: And I don't know how they do it, because being where we're at in the automotive industry, there are a lot of factories in Windsor do parts and stuff for the factories on this side of the border. Mm-hmm. And I used to work for a company that did plating, electro deposition coating of auto parts. And we would have to go up to some of the plants in Windsor for quality control issues and stuff. And it's like,
3: with the tariffs, how screwed did that?
2: I've been out of that for 20 years now, thank gosh. But I can only imagine.
0: Mexico and Canada don't have as bad as all the other overseas countries.
1: Yeah.
0: It's very minimal here. Because
2: we would leave, you know, we'd leave our plant in Ottawa Lake and have to go to Windsor and, back and forth. Now, whoever you're sending, you got to make sure they've got a passport.
1: Yeah, everything that they need.
2: I mean, because we would just take, you know, the quality control guys would just grab one of us off the line to take with them. You can't do that anymore.
3: I went to it was Vegas versus the Mammoth, Game 6, and we drove from Phoenix to Montana. We were going to Whitefish, stopped in Salt Lake, watched the game, showed up with just our normal IDs, had like 2 proof of ID, and they're like, nope, you can't get any drinks, you can't do anything, you need your passport to order anything at the Footprint Center. And I guess in all of you need a passport for everything, unless you're...
2: Well, Utah has weird alcohol laws anyways.
3: Yeah.
4: I made the mistake of trying a fake ID there once.
2: In Utah? Oh.
1: How did that work out?
0: There's 2 states you don't mess around with ID. One of them is Nevada, one of them is Utah.
4: Yeah,
0: do not mess around with ID in those states. Yeah. You even joke about it. It's unbelievable. And go figure, most of the population out there is, Mormon.
3: Yeah. Well, we showed up late, too, and it was like, we show up late, the game's already started, we just want to grab a beer and go to our seats.
0: They stop us,
3: and they're like, oh, where's your passport? The lady who's helping us out at the bar, she's like, all right, well, we'll let you go with this one for now. And then the security stopped us.
0: Mm-hmm.
3: He's like, where'd you get these beers? Where's your passport? Right. So,
0: well, you do look like you're 14. So,
3: well, we're wearing a Jerome again, the Team Canada jersey, and
0: so they know you're Canadian at that point.
2: You were just screwed then.
3: So,
2: yeah, because they got like, you have to be a member of a club or something to, or it used
1: what?
2: To be in Utah.
0: Yeah, the alcohol laws up there are, I don't want to say medieval, but yeah, it's...
2: You had to be a member of a drinking club to be able to buy in some places.
0: Yeah, and certain areas, it's like, like Pennsylvania and Ohio, even the booze is regulated in some counties where you can only buy it from a specific type of store.
2: In Canada, used to be that way too.
0: Yeah.
2: You couldn't go to like a Speedway and buy a six pack.
3: It's
2: you had to go to
3: way.
2: A beer store.
4: Store.
2: Yeah, it's a beer store.
3: Ours are called the BC Liquor Store, so that's the only place you can get drinks.
0: Yeah.
3: It's ridiculous.
0: It's regulated, all the hours, all the pricing, everything.
3: In Spain, you can get beer at McDonald's.
1: Now all of a sudden we're taking Bella to McDonald's.
4: At like 16 years old.
0: Yeah, and it's exactly.
2: You can get wine with your Big Mac in France.
3: Yeah.
1: That just doesn't sound good at all. just sounds horrible.
5: Horrible pairing, Matt.
1: Yeah, we are not pairing.
2: I don't know if a Big Mac is a red or a white.
5: Yeah, probably a red.
0: I think my favorite McDonald's menu item is when you go to Hawaii, Spam.
2: Oh, yeah.
0: Yeah, you can get, instead of the sausage, it's you can either get a Portuguese sausage or you can get Spam at McDonald's in Hawaii.
3: I'm good on that one.
0: Everyone's face.
2: I don't. I like Spam.
1: I might have to go buy a can of Spam and just.
0: It was
1: cook that
0: a little
1: salty.
0: Yeah, it was just okay when I was like
6: around
0: 10.
6: The inside. That's the not the meat.
2: It's just, yeah, it's gelatinous goo.
0: Yeah,
2: that kind of, you know. But once you get past that, you know, fry it up in a pan, and you know.
4: I just don't like the way it looks.
3: No? Have you had a misubi?
4: No,
3: those are really good.
4: Makes you uncomfortable.
2: Is that the rice and spam wrapped up in the seaweed?
3: Yeah.
2: And, I have never had one. I want to try one, but you know, being in Landlock, Ohio.
3: When Four Nations was happening, we were doing a lot of potlucks, and one of our roommates, he's Hawaiian, so he brought out the misubi, and the way he did it, it was really good, actually, but I wouldn't go to a store and buy it.
2: I mean, in Hawaii, there's like gas stations that have little restaurants in them that you can get some of the best sushi and the misubi and the platters. They do like rice and hamburger patties and gravy.
0: Yeah.
2: And,
0: well, when somebody that's of the culture is making it, I never have a problem with it. You know, my problem is you go here and you go to an Asian restaurant and some Mexican's cooking the food. I'm like, wait a minute. You know, you're expecting an Italian meal and somebody from China's cooking your food. And I'm like, wait a minute. So it's kind of, you know.
3: Authentic.
0: Yeah, I don't know. It's kind of, sometimes those things scare me. Like, I'm the guy that doesn't get the cheesesteak in Chicago, you know. You get the pizza when you go to Chicago, you know. It's like.
1: Hot dog.
2: Somebody's, you know? Supposed to be bringing me back one, but every time she goes to Chicago,
1: oh my gosh,
2: she never
1: I thought
2: has
1: about
2: one.
1: That. I thought about that the other night, actually. I'm like, am I supposed to be bringing Rick really back pizza every time?
2: Not every time.
1: Am I really supposed to be doing this?
6: Just once.
0: Surprise
2: just
0: him.
2: Once.
3: We got a Coney Island this week in Toledo.
0: Yeah, that still bothers me when I come out to Ohio and Michigan, as everybody calls it Coney dog. It's
2: chili dog.
0: Coney Island is New York. That's where hot dogs, you know, basically it's where Nathan's Hot Dogs is originated. Right. Like the hot dog, that's Coney Island, and all the places up here are like Coney dog, and it's like, it's not.
2: No. And I grew up chili mac. Macaroni with chili on it.
0: Yeah.
2: With chili mac.
3: Huh.
2: Up here, it's a five-way.
0: Yeah.
2: I'm like...
0: yeah, because you can't call it a two-way or a three-way.
2: No. I mean, I grew up on Gold Star and Skyline. Yeah. I come up here and they're selling it as chili mac. And I'm like, no, chili mac is... That's why it's called mac. Macaroni.
0: Yeah.
2: With the macaroni...
0: Well, it's the same thing with the Philly. Everyone comes, oh, we got the Philly steak sandwich. It's got mushrooms and peppers and this and that. And you're going, no. Because literally when you go to Philadelphia, you get crucified in the line. You go up you go up there, and let me get some peppers. And they go, get out of here. Go to the back of the line. You don't know how to order. You need to order in Broad Street in Philly. If you don't order it the right way, it's really simple. You got to pick what kind of cheese and your toppings. If you don't say the cheese first, they boot you out of line.
2: Pats or Geno's?
0: I'm a Pats guy. I'm a Pats guy. Look, it's all about the chunks. You know, lay some steak out on, chop it up, the good big chunks. Geno's is that, you know, they keep the strip together and put it on the roll. And I'm like, it's just not the same, you know. But I don't know. Geno's is they get a little more vocal at you than Pats does. So if I go there after a while and I go, Whiz without onions, and they go, oh, okay, good. You say without onions, then Geno's is like, no. It's either with or without. That's all you do. And they yell at you, and it's like, all right.
2: Whiz with or whiz without.
0: Yep. Yeah, whiz with or whiz without. Exactly. That's that's how you have to. And you go, let me get peppers. What kind of peppers? No. Shut up.
1: Cheeseburger.
0: Yeah. Oh, man, I missed that Saturday.
2: Oh.
0: No fries. Chips.
1: Yeah.
2: No Pepsi Coke.
0: Cheeseburger.
2: No Pepsi Coke.
0: Oh man, I thought this was supposed to be about hockey.
2: Hockey.
1: Never about anything that it's supposed to be about.
2: Everybody keeps forgetting the last two words.
0: This sports show sucks.
2: That sucks.
1: This sports show really sucks. I mean, you guys kept us on track for a while. We were talking about trimming Rick's bushes.
2: It was a home improvement show earlier. Yeah. We're going to take a break. We'll be right back here on ESPN 100.7, The Ticket and the Sports Show That Sucks.
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2: ESPN 100.7, The Ticket. It's Saturday morning. It is the sports show that sucks. We are live down the Pro Golf Fairways, 32 North Ontario. We got the regular crew, Melissa and me. Dave, take off on
1: me? I think Dave left.
2: Oh, my gosh. Dave left us. We got Mario. We got Bryden and Owen and the commish, Adam Steele, from the Extreme Roller Hockey League.
1: I love it when you do that.
2: I'm auditioning. I want a gig. No.
1: You don't need any more gigs.
6: There's so many streaming shows to catch up on, sir.
1: Yes.
0: The part-time in-arena announcer for the Extreme
2: Roller
1: Hockey. You should give him one guest spot.
0: One guest spot. Perfect. Got 21 games, you get one. I like
1: it. You get one guest spot.
0: You get one.
1: I want to be there for that one.
2: I have to check my calendar. No, once I get past this week, I'm like... You know, other than 4th of July, it's like
1: I get
2: to calm down a little bit. You know, I only have, you know, two shows going in the middle of July. And
1: so you can come volunteer a party in the park more.
2: Sure, yeah. Every time I go down to party in the park, I end up
1: getting
2: volunteered.
1: We give him a job.
0: So do we. Like, so whatever.
1: Yeah, right. I know. Everybody that comes down. Fun.
2: I missed balloon this year, so
0: we judged an air guitar competition.
1: You did.
2: I was checking IDs that day.
0: That was a blast.
1: Yeah, you were doing IDs.
0: That's fine. So hey, if you need us to do stuff like that, we're down with it too.
1: I mean, come on down.
0: You know, she's convincing. It's just like you're doing this, and you
1: just
0: go.
1: If you're following me around or talking to me, usually then I put you to work. work.
0: Amen
1: like,
0: to that.
1: Hey, if you're going to stand here, I got stuff for you to do.
2: When I was checking IDs and people were, you know, everybody was cool. And you had to check IDs and get the bands on.
1: Yeah.
2: And they said, well, this is really bad. I said, yeah, but the cops are right out back around me. And I said, but they don't worry me more than Cheryl and Melissa. I don't want to. Those are the last two people I want to upset.
0: Yeah.
2: So we're going to check your IDs.
0: So what did you think of the draft of the commercial there?
1: It was so good. Can I share it? Am I allowed to?
0: Yeah.
1: I didn't know if it had to be only played on those channels.
0: No. Please feel free to share that link. And I can't remember if that's the actual finished product, but...
1: No, it's cute. I sent it to Bella, too. She's been waiting for this commercial to come out. Like, I think she's more excited about this whole extreme hockey than anyone else
0: right
1: now.
0: Yeah, we're just starting to share it with BCSN.
1: Okay.
0: So we have some of their openings and obviously some of the stuff that they're going to run. So it'll be on BCSN, I think, starting this Monday. But this past week, it got out on NBC, Peacock.
1: I'm so excited. It is really good. It did turn out really good.
0: Yeah, we're having fun with it.
1: Yeah, you are. And it looks fun.
0: Yeah.
1: That's what you want people to know, is that this is not just, it's a sport, but they're going to have fun watching the sport. So.
0: Yeah, amen to that.
4: I've had a blast so far, and we haven't even played a game yet.
1: Listen, I'm so hopeful that this does show these other cities what this can do.
4: Yeah.
1: And it's probably, just like with Party in the Park, it was slow to pick up, but then once people figured it out that it was happening, it hit. So just hang in there, because we were talking about that last night. The first last year when we did Party in the Park, we maybe had 1,000 people at the first two. We were just like, thank you for just showing up.
0: Yeah.
1: You know what I mean?
0: Spread the word.
1: And then all of a sudden, once people realized about it and knew about it, boom, then it hit. But yeah, hopefully we can keep getting the word out there and keep spreading, because I think it'll be a lot of fun. And your true hockey play people that don't have anything to do now in the summer have something to do.
0: That's the idea.
1: That's,
0: hockey's for everybody, and it should be available all year round in many ways.
1: Yeah, yeah. I think the ribbon, you brought up the ribbon.
3: Yep.
1: I think that is helping, too. There's so many people taking advantage of the ribbon, and I feel like your regular old-school roller skaters are back. We had people on roller skates last night in the park.
2: Yeah.
1: And I was just like, this is so cool. Like, it's almost like... bridging that gap between the 80s and 90s for some of these people, and then, you know, the sport of the rollerblading, obviously.
3: Yep.
1: But yeah, I think the ribbon's got a lot of good things going on. Mm-hmm. People are always there, from what I understand.
3: Yeah, I was skating around from like 12 o'clock till 4, just handing out these little promotions.
1: Were there a decent
3: on my
1: amount?
3: Roller skating? Yeah, roller skates. And yeah, there was like 30 people there skating around in the middle of the day, like 2 o'clock in the afternoon.
1: See, that's perfect.
3: Yeah.
1: That's amazing.
0: But what happened when they stopped you on the street on the way there and back?
1: Oh, wait, what?
2: Did you get in trouble?
0: Oh, come on. They were asking them, like, hey, do you do tricks? Or, hey, people were just stopping them along the way.
3: Yeah, I ate shit.
1: Listen, this is why I can't be... Bella was laughing at me, but I was coming down the steps of Promenade last night, like, in the middle of the show, and I almost just ate shit, like, walking.
0: Yep.
1: Like, it was horrible.
2: I'm sure I'm going to get a text from Jerry.
1: Yeah, I went, shh. But I almost fell just on my face walking, so putting me on rollerblades or roller skates would not be...
3: I actually got a video of me... I don't know if you know the slide down there. I went up the stairs in my rollerblades, and I went down the slide with the skates on.
1: Did you really?
3: Yeah.
1: Oh my gosh. It's amazing to me how people...
0: My insurance just went up.
3: Yeah. Promotion.
1: Yeah. It's amazing to me how, like, you guys can just almost walk and dance around on those.
3: Oh, yeah.
1: And to me, I'm like, putting them on. I'm like, oh, no.
0: Well, what did you think when we were doing the commercial and we set them up with the helmet that fell off?
1: Oh, because it went in the crowd, right behind next to us? Yeah, no, that was cool.
0: No, it didn't.
4: No.
1: Yeah, that was cool. Is there any protection around the thing?
0: Oh, yeah, the glass is
1: so the glass
0: there,
1: will still be there. Okay, I was curious
0: about that.
1: That
0: just happened to be the couple of days that they were doing graduations and stuff. They took the glass down.
1: Right, my son's graduation.
0: And they were actually, buffing it and making sure it's good and clear.
1: So I figured the glass was going to be there, but it was sort of cool to know that it wasn't when you guys were doing that. And I'm like, this would be even cooler.
0: Yeah.
1: Because overseas
3: in the pro leagues over there, they just put like a mesh net. And that's
0: behind the ends.
3: Or even chain link fence.
4: I remember seeing old pics of Gordie Howe, and he's just playing. There's just a gate, like just a fence.
2: Yeah.
4: I can't get head into that.
1: Yeah, that's cool.
0: Yeah.
1: I don't know. I think it's going to be great.
0: Oh, we're going to have a blast.
1: You guys are still selling season tickets online, right?
0: Yeah.
1: People can go, can they get individual tickets and season tickets, or is it just season tickets?
0: Individual
1: right now?
0: Tickets are only available through the Huntington Center box office.
1: Okay, that's good to know.
0: So $16 downstairs, and then it's $25 for glass seats or the club level.
1: Which are great prices. Bella's going to want glass seats.
0: So, but yeah, and then we have season tickets available.
1: Yeah.
0: Right now we're doing a package for row D and up downstairs. It's $275, but if you look at it from the ticket perspective, it's about $875 per game, and we give you a $100 jersey in that package. So
1: that's right. I forgot about the jersey.
0: Yeah, you're paying about $12 or $13 a seat at $275.
1: Right.
0: And we include the free $100 jersey in it. So, I mean, it's pretty cool. I mean, I'm not,
1: that is the better way to go.
0: Yeah, we're trying to get people involved, and if you like one of the logos, if you like some of the players that are on the team, nobody from here knows who Bryden Frisk is from Vancouver, BC, but maybe they think the Ghost Frogs logo.
2: I just don't remember his name.
0: Yeah.
2: Because I'm horrible.
1: But that's the thing. So right now, people will associate you guys with the logos until they do get to know you. And then it will become, that'll be a cool transition for you guys when it just becomes more than the logo and they actually do like start following you.
3: Yeah.
1: I think that'll be really cool.
0: And our players are going to be completely accessible. Mind you, we've got 56 guys. There's four teams of players that are going to be here for a couple months. And anytime that we have a game, let's say it's the Frogs and the Bladers, some of the Pain guys, most of them are going to be there at the game, or some of the Sasquatch guys are going to be. So you're going to be able to have access to these guys that play on the other teams during the game. We're going to tell them, hey, you know, the Sasquatch guys are sitting, you know, downstairs in section 101 and go hang out with the Sasquatch guys, or, you know, whatever we end up doing before or after the games. Our opening day is the Frogs and the Pain.
1: Okay.
0: So the Sasquatch and the Bladers guys are going to be available for a couple hours to just do a meet and greet, sign autographs, and have a grand old time. You get to physically meet these players, all of them, the first couple days of the event, and then every other day they're going to be out. If the Frogs and the Pain are playing a game that night, then the Sasquatch and the Blader guys are going to be in the community at different events.
1: Yeah, that's cool.
0: So the accessibility to the players is going to be a lot more than any other
1: team you would ever have.
0: Yeah, and that's the goal. They're going to go hang out at so many cool places. And obviously we've got, I don't want to say like we're tag teaming it, but, you know, the guys that are playing that night play, and the guys that aren't playing that night
1: are out
0: and have
1: about.
0: Some fun.
1: Yeah.
6: So what was the process for you guys selecting players for this league?
0: Mostly resume. So we allowed everybody to apply for what we called a draft, and then I worked with our four coaches, and we're trying to, I guess you could say on paper, break the teams up as equally as possible, because we don't want two Walleye guys playing on the same team. You don't want two Fort Wayne Comets playing on the same team, two Kalamazoo K-Wings on the same team. So, and then with the roller hockey associations and all those teams over the summer, they all play on different teams, but sometimes they play together. So we're trying to break everybody up what we feel is even as possible to give everybody the most competitive all home games through all 21 dates. And who knows if it'll happen? Who knows if we did a good job or not? We're not going to find out for another few weeks.
2: Who did I see the coaches? Ian?
0: Ian Duncan is one of the coaches. Yeah, he's coaching the Glass City Pain.
2: Because I started BGSU the year after they won the national.
0: Oh, wow.
2: Yeah.
0: Gosh, that's, you're dating yourself. What,
2: I know.
0: 87,
2: 84. 80, they won in 83.
0: 83. Okay, I'm sorry.
2: Well, 84 is when they won, because I started.
0: Yeah. Yeah, 83, 84, I'm sorry. So,
2: yeah.
0: I was only 4 years off.
2: Yeah, so I'm familiar with Dunk and his process through the pros and college and pros and kind of vicariously the BGSU link and, you know.
0: Yep.
2: Got to take pride in it.
0: Toledo Hockey Hall of Famer.
2: Oh, my gosh, yeah. He's one of the, who else is the coach? You got Dunk and who else?
0: So the Ghost Frogs are going to actually be coached by Bryden's former coach from Grand Canyon University. Is going to be Rich Garvey. Rich actually played in the old Roller Hockey International. He played pro beach hockey on TV. He played.
1: Really?
0: He's very, I mean, you say hockey and he jumps out of his chair. Like, he's that kind of passionate individual. I'll let Frisky tell you more about him, because he's just a great guy.
3: Yeah, he's a legend of the game. He's been around for so long. I helped him move all his storage stuff before I left, and it was just probably 20 hockey bags of jerseys, pants, helmets, gloves.
2: I don't even want to think about what it smelled like. Huh?
0: You don't.
2: I've smelled hockey bags.
3: Yeah.
0: We he was doing an event one day. We got in the car the next day, and I just went, just
1: windows down.
0: Yeah, we had to roll the windows down, and
1: I know those moments.
0: Yeah, yep. Good thing we didn't have a client, and it was they would have just said no, it stinks in here. So we were going to be announcing the coach for the Bladers coming up soon. He's a he works with the U.S. Roller Hockey Development Team. He's coached a bunch of AAA teams, and he's actually, I don't want to say like a legend of high school hockey in Michigan, but very experienced guy, and he'll be down. And then our last guy is Vaughn Clouston, who has won numerous roller hockey championships at many levels as a player and a coach, and he's also played professionally in the SPHL and Federal League. So, we got a good cast of coaches.
2: You got a pretty even split like you do with the players of roller guys and ice guys.
0: Mm-hmm. And that's the whole thing. Hockey's hockey, and we want to make sure that we convey that as well, because obviously our game is roller, but we don't ever want to take away from anything, because if you have the means and you want to spend tens of thousands of dollars or $100,000 on playing hockey, go for it. It's there. The ice is there. It's just getting, like everything else, more and more expensive, and roller hockey's that sport that you can grab a set of skates online, you go to an academy or a Dick's Sporting Goods and grab a stick and a ball and just go around on a tennis court, a parking lot, have fun. Or you can just grab a ball and a stick, play in front of the house, and get a net on Amazon, and it'd be shipped to your house real quick. Or you can spend $40 or $50, get some little mini nets you can play in the living room, the basement, or whatever, and just enjoy it. And it's anybody that's 2 years old to 200 years old, and it's men, women, I don't care what race, color, creed, everyone can play, and it's grab a stick and a ball and have a blast. And that's what we're trying to bring people back to.
1: Yeah. The best thing about it, too, is you can play it outside anytime you want.
0: Yep.
1: You don't have to have, like, an ice rink.
0: Even in the rain.
1: Yep. That's what's so great about it. So, oh, my gosh. Yeah. There's a lot of opportunity here.
0: Yeah. That's the goal. Just spread the word. Spread the game.
1: Good. Well, I'll share the commercial. I'm excited. I don't know that Bella's up yet. I'm sort of wondering if she's saw this yet.
0: It's very possible people all over this area have seen it. So, we're just getting it out there, getting everyone down to the Huntington Center next month.
2: Your teenage daughter's not up at 10 a.m.?
1: Huh? She's working Party in the Park now.
2: Oh, Lordy.
1: So
2: she's just as tired as you are.
1: She is, because I think I dropped her off at her dad, because she's at her dad's this weekend. I think I got to him at like 10:45, 11 o'clock, and she had put in like as many hours as we did. So, she's interning.
2: It's about like me coming back from Monday Night Lights.
1: Yeah.
2: The last game for Monday Night Lights goes off at 10:05.
1: Yeah.
2: In a 20-minute game.
1: That's crazy.
2: So I'm leaving Pemberville at 11 o'clock. I'm like,
1: yep.
2: 4 hours of basketball, but it's great. Every Monday night.
1: That's another great thing going on.
2: Yeah. The 3-on-3 basketball league out in Pemberville. They've got 22 teams. We got kids from Defiance. Half the baseball team from Defiance is playing on different teams there. There's St. Francis graduates. There's St. John's graduates. There's kids playing for Baldwin Wallace right now. A couple kids from Ashland. A couple kids from Defiance. Lords.
1: Yeah.
2: Formerly Lords. Owens, Tara.
1: Yeah.
2: You know, all these recent high school graduates and not so recent high school graduates. 3-on-3, and it's crazy. 20-minute games for first to 21 or 20 minutes, whichever comes first. And
3: do you have subs?
2: Yeah, you can have subs, and they sub in and out, and there's strategies involved. And
0: like, because you trying to get in too?
3: Maybe.
2: Yeah.
3: I think I can dunk. Is that the height of the hoops or no?
2: And this is the third season, and
0: it's not Papa Shot.
2: Mike and I started broadcasting their games in the first season, and I kept it going last year, and we're doing it again this year.
0: Cool.
2: I got the AD from St. Francis, who's also the basketball coach, Jamie Kashmarek. His son's the one that is the commissioner for it this year. But he sits in with us, and we chirp. We're just chirping. That's all we do. We sit there and we talk about these guys.
1: Because
2: you got 20 to 21-year-olds, and you got 40-year-olds, and we're dogging on them. it's a good time every Monday night, and now they've got food trucks coming out. And,
1: good. They were able to get that going.
2: It's just a good time every Monday night. 6:45 is first tip-off. We are carrying them on the new ToledoSportsNetwork.com. I'm doing two cameras now. It's because they're doing two courts. It's good. We have the week after the fifth off. and then back into the playoffs. So it's going to be...
1: Yeah, that's cool. That's cool. It's another good thing.
2: Keeps me busy.
1: It's crazy. I keep looking at this calendar going, wait.
2: I know.
1: This is like nuts.
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13: This is SportsCenter. I'm Mark Robbins. No Christian Pulisic. No problem for the United States. 2-0 Friday over Australia. That win, in combination with Paraguay's victory, gives U.S. the Group D top spot, and it's on to the knockout stage. An impressive start for the Stars and Stripes in the World Cup, and Brian Dunson of Apple TV Soccer says our country's really getting behind the national team.
14: I think overall it's one more step forward, and this group, I think, continues the evolution of earning the respect of a fan base here in the United States that isn't always soccer fans, but are starting to fall in love with this group of players.
13: That's Brian Dunseth. Earlier on, Amber and Ian here on ESPN Radio. At the U.S. Open at Shinnecock, Wyndham Clark has the lead going into the third round. He's 7 under par. That's 4 shots better than 4 other golfers. There are 10 players overall who are under par at the halfway point. Rory McIlroy is even par. He's 7 shots behind Clark. Major League Baseball from Friday, a battle of division leaders, Atlanta hosting Milwaukee.
15: Mike Yastrzemski swings, and it's a fly ball high in the air, deep right field, flying back to the chop house, that is gone! A big swing by Yaz, and the Braves have a 3-1 lead in the 7th.
13: Nicole on 680, the Fan in Atlanta. Atlanta holds off Milwaukee 3-2. You can check out game 2 of this series between division leaders in the National League right here on ESPN Radio. Milwaukee and Atlanta, 3:30 Eastern. That's when the coverage begins with our Christine Lisi, and she will lead the coverage. First pitch just after 4.
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18: 8-0, like waking up on a beautiful morning, opening up the ESPN app and seeing there's only one team that is clinched, winning their group at the World Cup, and it is the United States. 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We're on the ESPN app. We're on SiriusXM Channel 80. We are presented by Progressive Insurance. I'm Aaron Goldhammer. He is Emmett Golden. And Emmett, I don't know if we can chant this together, given the way this equipment works, but
19: we can work.
18: USA!
19: USA!
18: USA! U.S. How about it?
19: Well, whatever, man. USA. We love it.
18: Emmett, I got to admit, I'm not a huge soccer fan. I get into the World Cup once every 4 years. I went to a Premier League match last fall, so now I'm a bit of a fan of Chelsea in the Premier League. You watch this stuff much more closely than I do.
19: Yeah.
18: But I think I know enough to know that this is the height, this is the apex in the history of the American soccer program, winning their first 2 games with a +5 goal differential and clinching their group before they even have to play Turkey next week.
19: And it's really, Aaron, it's about the way they have been playing. You know, it's not so much the wins have been awesome, but they've been dominant for the most part. You know, they have never trailed. They have a clean sheet against Australia. So it's been just the way that they play. Like, winning the games, if they were close and they just got lucky or something, you would feel differently. But this U.S. team looks amazing.
18: One of the things jumped out to me yesterday, you know, first of all, the first goal, why do they call that an own goal? I mean, I guess technically it goes off the foot of the Australian defender, but an own goal makes me feel like Australia's mistake is the reason why they scored. No, the pressure that the United States was applying was world class, so world class that a ball inadvertently goes off of an Australian player and ends up in the back of the net.
19: Well, that's why they call it an own goal, because you kick the ball into your own net. I understand what you're saying. You're 100% right. It was the pressure that the U.S. put on the Australian defenders. But, yeah, it was – and that's the second time in a row that they started a game like that.
18: Right. And that kind of means something, right? Also, Emmett, one of the things that my novice eye has noticed, a lot of times you see teams in this tournament go up 1-0 in the first 10 minutes of a game, and then they do what's called parking the bus. They start just playing a bunch of defense. It's like going into prevent. I hate to make cross-sport comparisons, but that's the best way, Emmett, that I could describe it, right? One of the things that's been so impressive about the way the United States has approached this tournament is they continue to apply offensive pressure. Mm-hmm. The best way to run out a 1-0 lead is to go up 2-0, 3-0, 4-0. Then the game's really over.
19: Yeah, and then a lot of teams, and it's a common thing in soccer, where a team goes up 2-0, maybe 3, and they stop trying to score. And the thought behind that is, if you attack, you leave yourself open to a counterattack. Right. And if
18: vulnerable.
19: you make a couple of mistakes, and all of a sudden you're like, oh my God, we're in a game again, you know. But the U.S. does keep attacking, and it's fun. It's a fun type of soccer to watch, too. I think a lot of reasons why some fans don't really grab on to the game is they've probably turned into a match where a team is parking the bus. And what that means is you're getting everybody behind the ball. You're crowding, you know, kind of your box. You got a 10-man in there right with the keeper. So you're just trying to make it hard for the other team to score. You're not actively trying to score yourself. And that's not a fun brand of soccer to watch.
18: It's also, in a lot of ways, not a winning mental approach. Like, you got to continue to apply. The best way to run out the rest of the game is to continue to apply offensive pressure if you have a good enough team to be able to do that, which it feels like the United States does. Emmett, which performance was more impressive? Obviously, they take the big lead and cruise in their first game against Paraguay. But yesterday, they have no Christian Pulisic. So that's right off the bat, everybody's like, uh-oh, this is a real injury of significance. Emmett, it did not seem like it affected the United States mentally or even much on the field that they were missing their best player yesterday.
19: It's tough to compare, because I think about the big surprise against Paraguay. That was a huge surprise. Like, I expected the U.S. to win, but the way they played was so mind-blowing to see a U.S. team play like that. But to your point, you have them a dominant win, and they don't have their best player. Yeah. That's, you know, equally, if not more, impressive. I'll embrace myself with or cover myself in recency bias and say the game against Australia, since Pulisic wasn't there.
18: 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I'm watching the French group. No, I'm sorry. Not the French group. What am I trying to say? I mean, let me try that again.
19: All right. Take two.
18: I'm watching the panel on Fox.
19: There you go.
18: After the game, they've got Zlatan. They've got Thierry Henry.
19: That's why you said the French group, because they got Henry up there. Yeah,
18: because I was thinking about Henry.
19: Right.
18: And they were saying they think the team really has a chance to win it all. Defender Chris Richards, after they think they could win. I'm not talking about, obviously, win a couple games in the knockout stage now that you're out of group. I'm talking about July 19th, MetLife Stadium in East Rutherford, New Jersey, having a chance to play for a World Club Cup championship. I'm talking about on the level of France and Germany and the other top powers of the world, Argentina, the defending champions. Emmett, do you buy the idea they can't just get to the quarters here, that they could win the whole thing?
19: I am buying it. Aaron, I've watched every match except for two. There were two I missed. I went to a Dave Chappelle comedy show and a concert and missed two of them. Other than that, I've watched every match. Just
18: so
19: about all of them.
18: Every country, every team.
19: I've seen them all. And the U.S. is playing just as good as anybody in the entire tournament.
18: Wow.
19: You know, England maybe has played a little bit better. You know, I know they conceded two goals in their first matchup, but their attack looked out of this world. That's the only other team that I would say like, oh, wow, okay, they're playing better than the U.S. France, really good, but I don't know if I'd say they were playing better.
20: I think Messi got a hat trick, didn't he? I mean, all of that sounds pretty impressive to me.
19: Yeah, for sure. I forget who they were playing. It wasn't a big surprise that they won 3-0 in that, you know, in that game. So it really turns up once you get to the knockout phase. So I'm interested to see that. But the U.S. is playing just as well as anybody else in the World Cup right now.
20: Well, let's listen. Hercules Gomez, ESPN soccer commentator, was on game night last night here on ESPN Radio. Talked about what is making the U.S. so impressive in these first two wins, getting 6 points and clinching Group D.
21: In terms of intensity, in terms of idea, in terms of knowing who they are, identity, very top three team in this World Cup. What separates the great teams in this World Cup is the individual talent. They don't have the individual talent of the top teams, but they've got the cohesion and the team like I've not seen in this World Cup. And the more I see out of this World Cup, I see the top teams struggling.
20: Emmett, we're talking about something that to me feels as improbable as the miracle on ice in Lake Placid. Like, you know.
19: Yeah. Some might argue this would be more improbable.
20: And that's why they haven't done much that no one. People thought they could win the group. So
19: yes,
20: that's a
19: yes.
20: step. But there's still a long way to go before you start thinking about the end. And I get why fans are excited, and I get why, but Emmett, I'll believe that they can compete with those biggest teams in the world when I actually see it with my own two eyes. And I'm going to now look, I know nothing about this sport. I readily admitted that.
19: Yeah,
20: but I
19: right.
20: know about sports in general enough to know I'm going to try to enjoy the ride here. I'm not going to try to immediately fast forward like everybody does to get to the middle of July. I'm going to see who their next matchup is against. Do you think they should rest guys? Is it time for load Absolutely. Management against
19: So
20: Turkey?
19: Listen, don't play Pulisic, right? Because he's obviously dealing with a little bit of an injury, and you want him to be healthy once they get to get out of group play. And for the guys that have yellow cards, sit them. Because if they get another one, then they would then be suspended for the next game.
20: Okay.
19: Yeah, so sit the guys with yellow, sit Pulisic, go ahead. And, I mean, Turkey, I don't think they've even scored a goal.
20: No.
19: In this World Cup, so I don't think you need those guys in order to beat them.
20: World Cup Date is brought to you by Gusto. I'm sorry, it's a World Cup Update.
19: Yeah, but we do the Cup Dates on Hammer and Emmett locally. Yeah.
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19: Yeah,
20: 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What would it mean to you as an American to see the United States win the World Cup? 888-SAY-ESPN. 888-729-3776. Emmett, U.S. wins the World Cup, Browns win the Super Bowl. Which would you choose?
19: Browns win the Super Bowl. I'm sorry.
20: Okay.
19: I got to keep it real.
20: You got to be honest.
19: A lot of y'all.
20: Yeah, right.
19: Yeah, Browns win the Super Bowl.
20: 729-3776. Where are all my, what do you call a soccer fan, a supporter? A supporter. Where are all my supporters? Where are all my people that were there in Kansas City yesterday going crazy?
19: Well, the group is called the Outlaws. No, it's called like the American Outlaws, I think.
20: We're calling on the Outlaws this morning on Hammer and Emmett. 888-729-3776, 888-SAY-ESPN. We will get a sense of what America thinks a World Cup would mean to America. On Hammer and Emmett next.
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1: I mean, I guess historically, sure, but not right now. I want to see U.S. Who's the number one team in the world? Spain?
0: Spain. Argentina, France, Spain. That's the top three.
1: Right, yeah. I want to see them play one of the, and exactly how this would go. 888 say ESPN. Continue the conversation next.
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1: Hello there, I'm Mark Robbins. So the United States is 2-0 at the World Cup. The Americans have won Group D and secured a spot in the knockout round. So besides a game Thursday against Turkey, what next is for the United States? Former U.S. goalkeeper Tony Meola with some constructive criticism.
2: If I'm looking from the outside in and I see that second half, I say, well, maybe in moments or maybe particular players, I got to go press them. So we need to be better in those areas. We did have two or three opportunities to make the game 3-0 and put the game to bed. At 2-0, if you have those opportunities, you got to take them. So yeah, there's little things. But again, it's

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1: Hello there. I'm Mark Robbins. Third round play is underway at the U.S. Open at Shinnecock on Long Island. The leader, Wyndham Clark, tees off around 3:45 Eastern. At 7-under, Clark's got a four-shot lead over four golfers. Rory McIlroy is at even par. He's seven shots behind Clark. Clark says he's not feeling much pressure. Says he's feeling rather confident.
2: Yeah, for sure. I mean, I think anytime you're in contention, whether it's a regular event or any, like, you just gain more confidence. And I've been playing on a lot of confidence lately, and I can feed off of 23's U.S. Open. I can feed off of CJ's Cup recently and learn from last week in Canada and kind of having a bad Sunday. So there's so many things you can lean on, and, yeah, definitely feel good going into the weekend.
1: As Wyndham Clark earlier with ESPN's Michael Collins. The U.S. has earned the top spot in World Cup Group D and a spot in the knockout round. Those two things happened Friday, and that caused the result. First, a 2-0 victory for the U.S. over Australia, then

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5: I'm John Ryder. We're at the halfway point of the U.S. Open at Shinnecock on Long Island, and Wyndham Clark has the lead at 7-under. He won the U.S. Open 3 years ago. Clark has a 4-shot lead on Xander Schauffele, Matt Fitzpatrick, Tom Kim, and Sam Stevens. There are just 10 golfers that are under par. Scottie Scheffler and Rory McIlroy both even entering the third round. The United States advancing to the World Cup knockout stage. They blanked Australia 2-0 yesterday in Seattle. Former U.S. national team player Breck Shea on what stood out to him in the victory.
6: Yeah, I mean, Matt Freese didn't have to do much, but that's a good thing for us. And when he had to make a save, he made a save. And you start from Balogun and Pepe up front, the way they pressed all the way to the back line, being very organized, it was great to see. And I want to talk about Freeman's goal. You look at that, he was the first one to react. And minutes before that, he got hit in the head, he got up and played, and then he laid his body on the line to give that two-goal lead. And it was just awesome to see. And the fight, like Jeff said, it's been awesome.
5: United States also won Group D. Will play a round of 32 match on July 1st in Santa Clara against the third-place group finisher. Right now, the Netherlands leads Sweden 2-0 in the 31st minute. Later today in Toronto, the Ivory Coast faces Germany. Both countries are 1-0. And then tonight in Kansas City, it's Ecuador versus Curacao. Both teams play to a draw in their opening matches. One game in the WNBA right now, the Fever lead the Dream 37-30. Closing seconds of the first quarter. You can watch the game on ABC. Caitlin Clark with 13 points. It's game one of the College Baseball World Series Finals today in Omaha. North Carolina taking on Oklahoma on ESPN-TV at 3 p.m. Eastern.
7: Hey, it's Michelle Smallman, and coming up Monday, now that the 25-26 NBA season is officially over, it's time to look ahead to the NBA offseason and which team has a chance to improve themselves the most. 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
8: 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But we're also talking the success of Team USA. They win their group stage. They are 2-0 after their 2-0 win yesterday over Australia. You can tell us at 888-729-3776, that's 888-SAY-ESPN, whether or not your level of interest has

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5: I'm John Ryder. Wyndham Clark seeking his second career major, and he has the lead at 7-under in the third round of the U.S. Open at Shinnecock on Long Island. Clark's lone major title was winning the U.S. Open 3 years ago. He has a 4-shot lead on 4 other players, including Xander Schauffele, Rory McIlroy, and Scottie Scheffler, both at even par. One game in the World Cup right now. It's in the 69th minute in the Netherlands, blowing out Sweden 4-1, the Dutch scoring their first 2 goals in the first 17 minutes of the match. The United States off to a great start, 2-0, and advancing to the knockout stage after their 2-0 win over Australia yesterday. Former U.S. goalie Tony Meola on the victory.
6: I don't mind today being a little bit choppy because, I don't know, I almost feel like it's fool's gold if you have 2 games where everything, you just cruise through everything right, and then you never take a gut punch anywhere in this thing. But we're 6 goals for, 1 goal against. We're at a +5 goal differential. Could have never have dreamed that this would be the scenario. You've got something now to look at in that second half you probably want to improve and work on.
5: Tony Meola on ESPN Radio's Amber and Ian. We've got the College Baseball World Series Finals coming up on ESPN TV. First pitch at the top of the hour between North Carolina and Oklahoma. On the Major League scoreboard, the Reds have a 2-1 lead on the Yankees in the third in the Bronx on a Sal Stewart 2-run double. The White Sox lead the Tigers 1-0 in the fifth. Chicago working on a combined no-hitter right now. WNBA, the Fever lead the Dream 65-64 in the third quarter on ABC.
7: Hey, it's Michelle Smallman, and coming up Monday, how should the Lakers approach their offseason? We asked one of their biggest fans, Ice Cube, when he joins us at 9:30 a.m. Eastern. It's on Sportsmanlike, 6 a.m. Eastern, right here on ESPN Radio, ESPN 2, and ESPNU.
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11: Yep, Team USA wins 2-0, 2-0. Yesterday over Australia, they win their group stage. 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Gabby's first show, debut show here on ESPN Radio. How about it? 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
11: 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I even heard Pulisic say, I'm not going to play because I think this is actually going to be best for us if I don't play. For Gabby's sake, she's on ESPN Radio tomorrow for the first time, and we're going to win 2-0. And joining us now to talk more about it, match analyst from MLS on Apple TV, Kendra DeSaint Aubin. Kendra, Team USA is now gaining a lot of attention from a lot of our listeners, me personally. I will just talk to you from my own perspective. I'm not the biggest soccer

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